0: Send. Speaking to the ABC, Mr. Taylor said the only poll that matters is the election.
1: Obviously, that's a long way off, but we do know that we've got some real work to do to rebuild trust with the Australian people, and that takes time, it takes discipline, it takes hard work. You can breach trust in an instant, in an absolute instant, but it takes time to rebuild it.
0: Former Australian of the Year Richard Scollier will be farewelled on Monday, the 13th of July. A state memorial for Mr. Scollier, who died from brain cancer earlier this month, will be held at the Sydney Opera House. Conservationists are celebrating the successful breeding of the endangered Little John's tree frog. AussieArc's first breeding and rewilding program for the species began last year when it received 29 adults from the University of Newcastle's Centre of Conservation Science.
2: Three females were confirmed as having laid and five still hold the majority of their eggs. The most special ultrasound was for our very pregnant mama frog. Based on this research, we're so excited to confirm that in just this first round of egg laying, we have 526 eggs laid.
0: Spokeswoman Hayley Shute says the breeding success was particularly significant because it represents the first successful cross between two previously isolated populations. A gruelling endurance challenge to raise awareness for the prevention and support of people impacted by child sexual abuse kicks off today. The Bravehearts 777 Marathon involves participants running seven consecutive marathons across seven states over 7 days. Bravehearts CEO Alison Gill says participants can also take on shorter distances at one of the state-based events.
3: What's fantastic to see is the turnout at each of the state-based events. So these are people that are not running seven consecutive marathons in each and every state, but they turn up to their local event, spread the awareness about this crime and take action by participating.
0: Turning to sport, England captain Ben Stokes has announced his retirement from international cricket. England is in the middle of a test match against New Zealand. Stokes is playing in the match after being stood down for a previous test due to off-field indiscretions. He told his teammates in the dressing room at Trent Bridge.
4: Reasons can wait. Why? But I've had many trips to the well before for this team, for you blokes, for people beforehand, and I've got one more trip to do.
0: At stumps on day four, England needed 270 runs to win with 6 wickets in hand. Canada is the first nation through to the round of 16 at the FIFA World Cup after a 1-0 win over South Africa. And in Formula One, George Russell has won the Austrian Grand Prix. Max Verstappen and Kimi Antonelli rounded out the podium, while Australian Oscar Piastri climbed to fourth after starting seventh.
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7: Okay, the time now is 4 minutes past 10 o'clock and we'll have an update on the weather here in Griffith on this 29th day of June. And currently the temperature here is 14.5, although it feels like just 9.4 degrees. There's a possible morning storm. They're predicting rain up to from 10 to 25 millimetres. The overnight low was 12 degrees and we're heading for a maximum of 15. So according to this, we're only half a degree away from that. Humidity is 78% and dew point is 10.7 degrees Celsius. The wind is from the northeast at 26 kilometres per hour and with some wind gusts up to 39. Kilometres per hour. We've had 0.2 millimetre of rain since midnight and the fire danger rating is, well, there's no rating and the UV index is extremely low, so there's no need to worry about any sun protection if you're out in the open. Okay, so now we're up to date with the latest in the national news and also the local weather, and we'll continue on with our request this morning, and we've got some songs going out to Elise out at Wincy Road, And we've got Celine Dion and Andrea Bocelli, Peter Smith and John Legend. Enjoy them, Elise.
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0: I tell you, that was John Legend with All of Me, and before that we heard from important message from our sponsors, Peter Smith with The Wedding, and Andrea Bocelli and Celine Dion with The Prey. I played that song for Elise out at Hanwood. Hope you enjoyed them, Elise. Now we've got some songs going out to Billy Calabria. Of course, Billy's our sponsor for the Saturday morning music mix that we do on Saturday mornings. And we've got Jimmy Barnes, Slim Dusty and Dire Straits. Enjoy them, Bill.
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1: Okay, the time now is 25 minutes to 11 o'clock, and that was the final song for Billy. Dire Straits with Sultans of Swing. Righto, now we've got some songs going out to Roy, and we've got Buddy Williams, Cal Smith and Rex Dallas.
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1: Okay, before that important message, we heard some songs for Roy, with the last song, Red Morning Sun. Okay, now we've got some songs going out to Jan, and we've got the Righteous Brothers, Perry Como, and the Platters, and then that'll get us up to the 11 o'clock news.
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2: Hello, I'm Laura Devoy. The Royal Commission into Anti-Semitism and Social Cohesion will this fortnight hear from social media platforms about the rise of anti-Semitism online. The third block of hearings got underway in Sydney this morning. It'll run for 2 weeks before the Commission heads to Melbourne. Senior Counsel Assisting Richard Lancaster said several social media platforms had been granted leave to appear at the inquiry. He said some platforms have been more effective than others in addressing online hate.
3: The evidence will show that the major platforms have recently made efforts to strengthen their content moderation policies and improve the avenues by which users can report anti-Semitic and other hateful content online. In some cases, the platforms have taken the initiative themselves. In other cases, they've been forced to act by regulatory changes.
2: A leading international organisation has criticised Australia over its human rights obligations. Scarlett Coppola reports.
4: Human Rights Watch says Australia claims it takes its human rights obligations seriously, yet ignored the majority of recommendations resulting from the UN review process. The comments came in the organisation's written response to its fourth universal periodic review at the UN Human Rights Council. It says Australia has refused to accept recommendations from 27 countries to raise the age of criminal responsibility. It also did not accept recommendations calling on it to end offshore processing of asylum seekers. Human Rights Watch also criticised Australia for approving new fossil fuel projects.
2: The Australian Competition and Consumer Commission says it will continue to closely monitor fuel price changes. Last week, the federal government confirmed it would extend the temporary cut to the fuel excise, but at a reduced rate. The ACCC says it wrote to fuel retailers last week, reminding them not to take advantage of the partial restoration in excise to profit at the expense of consumers. The consumer watchdog also urged retailers to be clear and transparent in communications to customers. The Prime Ministers of Australia and Vanuatu are set to sign a landmark agreement today. The Nakamal Agreement was set to be signed last year, but Vanuatu pulled out at the last minute. Reports suggest the agreement has been watered down since then. According to an unconfirmed document which was leaked yesterday, it will see Port Vila consult Canberra on proposed third-party engagement in Vanuatu's critical infrastructure. The World Health Organization says more than 1,300 excess deaths have been recorded since the heatwave affecting Europe and the UK began. The BBC's Stephanie Prentice reports.
5: The WHO's Director General is warning that European homes, schools and workplaces were not built for the kind of temperatures reached over the past few days, as an estimated 190 million people experienced extreme heat with few opportunities for respite. In France, many areas peaked at 40 degrees or more. Its health agency recorded 1,000 additional deaths in less than a week, most in red regions flagged as dangerous and involving older people at home. In Germany, a new record of 41.7 was logged.
2: Turning to sport, in athletics, Cameron Myers and Sarah Billings have set new Australian records at the Diamond League event in Paris. Myers won the men's 1500 metres in a time of 3 minutes 28 seconds and Billings clocked a time of 1 minute 51.01 to finish 6th in the women's 800 metres.
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7: Okay, the time now is 4 minutes past 11 o'clock and we'll have an update on the weather here in Griffith. And currently the temperature is 16.7. We're heading for a high of 15, so it's gone past that. Although it feels like 11.5 degrees if you're outside. We had an overnight low of 12. There's a possible morning storm coming along, although I don't think we're going to get that this morning. The humidity is 72%, dew point is 11.6 degrees Celsius, The wind is from the north-northeast at 25 kilometres per hour with some wind gusts up to 37 kilometres an hour. We had 0.2 of a millimetre overnight, and there's no fire danger rating, and the UV index is very low, so there's no need for any protection if you're out in the open. Okay, so now you're up to date with the latest in the national news and also the local weather. And we have an important message from the Griffith Heart Support Group, and then we've got some songs going out to Dick and Etla with Celine Dion, Vince Gill and Elvis Presley. Enjoy them, but first this important message.
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0: Okay, that was Elvis Presley with Hallelujah. That was a final song for Dick and Etla. Hope you enjoyed them. Now we've got some songs going out to Helen, and we've got Eddie Rabbit, Callum Scott and Elvis Presley.
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0: Okay, the time now is 15 minutes to midday, and that was David Houston with Almost Persuaded, and that was a final song for Ron and Maria. Okay, now we're going out to Yenda, to Billy O'Connor, and we've got Brian Letton, Slim Dusty and Tom Maxwell.
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0: Ian Bush.
1: Okay, that was Tommy Maxwell with The Picture of Home. That was a final song for Billy out at Yenda, Billy O'Connor. Hope you enjoyed them, mate. Now a couple of songs to get us to the midday news.
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1: National Radio News.
2: Hello, I'm Laura Devoy. A survivor of the Bondi terror attack, whose image was digitally altered to suggest makeup had been applied to his head to resemble blood, has spoken about his experience of online abuse. Arsene Ostrovsky took a selfie when he was laying on the ground, bleeding, a bullet having scraped his head. He had been trying to call his wife, who he'd been separated from during the shooting, and wanted to see how bad his injuries were. It was digitally altered, the fake image widely shared on social media, with some suggesting the attack had been orchestrated. Mr. Ostrovsky told the Royal Commission into Anti-Semitism and Social Cohesion how he was targeted by online abuse.
3: It became, after December, became impossible for me to keep up. It essentially became a relentless tsunami of Jew hatred online.
2: The Prime Minister has welcomed his counterpart from Vanuatu to Parliament House this morning. The two are expected to sign a landmark agreement following months of negotiations. The Nakamol Agreement was initially due to be signed last year, but Vanuatu pulled out at the last minute. Reports suggest it has been watered down since then. A man will face court today charged over the death of a baby boy in 2024. Police say the four-month-old was transported by ambulance to Bundaberg Hospital before being airlifted to the Queensland Children's Hospital but died days later. A 22-year-old man was charged with one count each of murder, domestic violence and torture. Detective Inspector Wade Lee was asked this morning why the investigation took so long.
4: The investigation of a child death is a particularly difficult investigation, and it's for a number of reasons. There are complexities around a child dying, and the investigation itself has been a meticulous investigation that will largely rely upon medical evidence.
2: Nurse-to-patient ratios are set to be strengthened in Victoria. The state government will introduce legislation to Parliament this week to reclassify 26 hospitals to a higher level, which will see 1-to-1 nurse-to-patient ratios in ICUs and 1-to-4 midwife-to-patient ratios in post- and antenatal wards on night shifts. There'll also be improved ratios in resuscitation cubicles in emergency departments on morning shifts, bringing them into line with afternoon and night shifts. A second musical has cancelled the remainder of its Australian shows. Starring Rob Mills and Natalie Bassingthwaite, Waitress is currently showing in Melbourne and was due to open in Sydney on the 1st of August. But the cast was told yesterday the final performance will be on the 19th of July. Low ticket sales have been blamed. Just a week ago, Beetlejuice announced its Australian performances would not go ahead, and the Italian production of the opera Aida has also cancelled its performance in Adelaide. Turning to sport, Queensland will be bolstered by the return of Pat Carrigan, Jeremiah Nene and Corey Horsburgh for the State of Origin decider. Maroons coach Billy Slater has made three changes to his team. Lindsay Collins is out due to concussion, with Hilum Luki and Kulikefu Finefuauki omitted from the 20-man squad. New South Wales has made six changes, with Bradman Best, Stephen Crichton, Liam Martin, Haumole Olakau'atu and Blake Brayley recalled, and Jack Bostock promoted to start. And the Socceroos will take on Brazil in two friendlies later this year. Football Australia has confirmed Brisbane and Townsville will host the matches in September. Both teams are currently competing in the FIFA World Cup. Brazil will face Japan in the knockout round tomorrow, while Australia will face Egypt on Saturday.
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6: Well, good afternoon and welcome to my final hour for this Monday morning music mix, and we'll have the update on the weather. Okay, and it's currently 17.3. And we're heading for 15, so maximum, so we've gone past that. We had an overnight low of 12, but although it's 17.3, it feels like 12 degrees, so it's pretty cool outside. Okay, they're predicting rain, and the humidity is 71%, Dew point is 12 degrees Celsius. The wind is from the north-northeast at 24 kilometres per hour, with some wind gusts up to 33 kilometres per hour. Overnight we had 0.2 of a millimetre of rain, and they're predicting up to 25 millimetres of rain today. Okay, there's no fire danger ratings, as the UV index is very low, so there's no need for any protection if you're out in the open. And let's have a look for the next few days. Okay, tomorrow, rain easing, 12 to 15 millimetres, rain easing, a low of 12 and a high of 15, again 10 to 25 millimetres of rain. Wednesday, rain again, a low of 11 and a high of 17, 15 to 30 millimetres of rain. Thursday, a shower or two, a low of 9 and a high of 16, with the possibility of a shower or two. And Friday, partly cloudy, a low of 7 and a high of 14, again maybe a shower or two. Okay, so now you're up to date with the latest in the national news and also the local weather, and we'll commence our final hour for this Monday. And we got some songs going out to Marianne, and we've got Mike Manuel, Kenny Rogers and Isla Grand. Enjoy them, Marianne.
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0: Okay, that was Isla Grant with Mother, and that was the final song for Marianne. I hope you enjoyed them, Marianne. Now we've got some songs going out to Tony, and we got Neil Diamond, Diana Ross and Lionel Richie, and Shania Twain. Enjoy them, Tony.
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1: 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Okay, that was the final song for Tony, and now the last lot of requests going out to John and Dulcie, and we got Alan Jackson, Paul McLeod, and Elvis Presley, and then I'll sign off.
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2: Hello, I'm Alyssa Delfs. Australia and Vanuatu have shook hands on a historic agreement following a new round of talks in Canberra this morning. Prime Minister Anthony Albanese and Vanuatu's Prime Minister Jotham Napat have inked the Nakamal Treaty after going back and forth for several months. Mr. Albanese says the treaty is building the already close relationship between both nations.
3: And this is the bedrock of the relationship between our two nations. Mutual respect, trust, and understanding. Our agreement reflects and confirms Australia's role as Vanuatu's largest and most comprehensive economic, security, and development partner, a responsibility that we take seriously. It is built on an equal partnership.
2: The $500 million 10-year strategic and economic pact will improve climate resilience and economic development in Vanuatu. Australia's commitment to its human rights obligations have been questioned by a leading international organisation. Scarlett Coppola has more.
4: Human Rights Watch says Australia claims it takes its human rights obligations seriously, yet ignored the majority of recommendations resulting from the UN review process. The comments came in the organisation's written response to its fourth universal periodic review at the UN Human Rights Council. It says Australia has refused to accept recommendations from 27 countries to raise the age of criminal responsibility. It also did not accept recommendations calling on it to end offshore processing of asylum seekers. Human Rights Watch also criticised Australia for approving new fossil fuel projects.
2: The member for Kooyong has urged her fellow MPs to back a proposal to change the way Australia's student loan scheme is taxed. Monique Ryan has suggested moving the HECS indexation date from June 1st to November 1st. The proposed bill, which has been backed by some unions and universities, has been debated by MPs today. Ms Ryan says the change, if approved, would see graduates pay indexation on what they actually owe, not what they've already repaid, saving $3 billion in debt and other loans. It comes as a new report has also been released today, finding that uni students are feeling burdened by their financial worries. Universities Australia says the cost of maintaining a basic student standard of living has risen by 29% since 2021, faster than inflation. It's calling for changes to the Job Ready Graduates Package, which was designed to encourage students to take up careers in fields with workforce shortages. But studies have found the scheme has hardly influenced student degree choices. And turning to sport, 13 Australians will be in action in the first round of Wimbledon. The third Grand Slam tournament of the year gets underway tonight. Daria Kasatkina, Alexander Vukic and Adam Walton will be the first Aussies to take the court. Alex de Minaur is the highest Aussie seed, ranked fifth in the men's single draw. Maya Joint will face a tough opponent in former world number one Serena Williams, who is making her comeback in singles. And in other sport, one of AFL's most decorated players has announced her retirement today. Adelaide's Chelsea Randall says ongoing concussion issues have forced her to make the difficult decision. Randall, a five-time All-Australian and triple premiership captain, has faced ongoing problems stemming from multiple concussions. The 35-year-old, who captained the Crows for eight seasons, says she made the choice with her health and family front of mind.
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2: Hello, I'm Alyssa Delfs. The federal government will strengthen Australia's existing social media age restrictions. More than 5 million social media accounts have been deactivated since the social media ban for under-16s was first introduced last December. Speaking this afternoon, Prime Minister Anthony Albanese says big platforms are not doing enough to comply with the law, so the government will double down.
3: Today we'll introduce legislation this afternoon that goes further to ensure social media companies are doing everything within their power to stop children under 16 being on their platforms. We're doubling the fines. We're giving the eSafety Commissioner world-leading powers to compel them to comply.
2: Australia and Vanuatu have signed a watered-down security deal amid a battle with China for influence in the Indo-Pacific. Today, the Prime Minister and his Vanuatu counterpart signed the Nakamal Agreement in Canberra after months of ongoing discussions. It entrenches Australia as the primary policing partner for the Pacific nation. Vanuatu's Prime Minister Jotham Napat says today marks a significant step in the relationship of the two nations.
4: Today's meeting reaffirms our set commitment to continue to strengthen the comprehensive partnership between our two countries, founded on mutual respect, trust, and our common vision for peaceful, stable, and prosperous Pacific.
2: Australian public health organisations have penned a letter to the federal government demanding action on junk food advertising. Scarlett Coppola reports.
5: Representatives from the likes of the Cancer Council and Diabetes Australia are behind the call, urging the government to respond to a new report on limiting unhealthy food marketing to children. Published last November, the University of Wollongong study found that self-regulation by the food industry has done nothing to protect children from unhealthy food marketing campaigns. It comes after federal MP Dr. Sophie Scamps convened a preventative health roundtable, as new data shows obesity rates among Australian children are increasing. 28% of young people between 5 and 17 were overweight or obese between 2022 to 2024.
2: Farmers and rural and regional communities are set to benefit from a $27 million funding package to scale up drought and climate resilience around the country. Delivered through the Future Drought Fund's Scaling Success Program, 15 projects will be expanded to support farmers as they boost their drought resilience. The government says projects in all states and territories will boost productivity and regional economies while building social and environmental resilience. A horticultural initiative is taking libraries around the country by storm. Seed libraries are growing in popularity, popping up in centres across Australia. The simple and accessible concept lets library users pick up a free packet of seeds and grow fruits, vegetables, herbs, flowers and grasses at home. If possible, they can then return some of the seeds from their harvest for use by a borrower the following season. And turning to sport now, New South Wales Waratahs coach Dan McKellar has stepped down from the role effective immediately. McKellar took the job in 2024 and still had a year to run on his contract. The Tars narrowly missed the Super Rugby finals this year. He steps away for personal reasons.
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And my honey, ram-a-lam-a-ding-dong, forever. And when I say dip-di-dip, di-dip, di-dip, you know I mean it from the bottom of my booger.

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2: Good afternoon, I'm Alyssa Delfs. Question time has begun in Canberra this afternoon and the Prime Minister of Vanuatu is sitting in the chamber. Today, Australia and Vanuatu signed the Nakamal Agreement after months of back and forth on the finer details. The treaty has been welcomed by the Leader of the Opposition, Angus Taylor, who says the agreement is the latest phase of a partnership that has been growing stronger over many years and successive governments.
3: Former coalition government was proud to enhance Australia's relationship with our Pacific family under our Pacific Step Up agenda. Under the coalition, Australia made vital and historic investments in the telecommunications and digital infrastructure of our region. Such steps to practically improve and protect the self-determination of our Pacific family will always be the focus of our coalition.
2: Meantime, during his opening question time address, Anthony Albanese says next week he will travel to the Solomon Islands and Fiji to continue building Australia's diplomatic ties with the Pacific. The Minister for Communications has detailed some of the benefits 6 months on from the implementation of the federal government's social media ban for under-16s.
4: According to a recent YouGov survey, 30% of young Australians aged between 13 to 15 are spending more time playing sport. 27% report better sleep. Online bullying is down 9%. And exposure to inappropriate and violent content has fallen by 18%.
2: 5 million social media accounts have been deactivated so far. Meanwhile, Annika Wells also says the eSafety Commissioner is investigating 5 social media platforms who are skirting the rules. It's prompted the federal government to today announce a crackdown on the existing rules. Queensland's Deputy Premier has pitched his state as the next host of the Land Forces International Land Defence Exposition. Scarlett Coppola has the details.
5: It is Australia's largest land defence trade biennial event, and this October it will take place in Western Australia. In 2028, it's contracted to return to Victoria, but while announcing a funding grant for a Brisbane drone manufacturing facility today, Jared Blay says the anti-defence Victorian government does not deserve the opportunity to host the expo. Mr. Blay says he's met with the event organisers, who will keep Queensland in the loop if the situation with Victoria changes. Queensland last hosted in 2022 amid widespread protests.
2: The Australian Competition and Consumer Commission says it will continue to closely monitor fuel price changes. Last week, the federal government confirmed it would extend the temporary cut to the fuel excise, but at a reduced rate. The new rate will apply from the 1st of July to the 2nd of August. The ACCC says it wrote to fuel retailers last week, reminding them not to take advantage of the partial restoration in excise to profit at the expense of consumers. The consumer watchdog also urged retailers to be clear and transparent in communications to customers. And taking a look at sport, one of AFLW's most decorated players has today announced her retirement. Adelaide Crows captain Chelsea Randall says ongoing concussion issues have forced her to make the difficult decision.
6: A few weeks ago, I joined in a tackle drill at training and experienced some starry vision after a couple of minor bumps. I had another incident involving mild contact and more starry vision. It was at that point that it became clear that my brain and body could no longer withstand minor bumps without experiencing issues related to concussion.
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0: tell me it was in Pumpkin Town by 2. He was asking why he doesn't come up on 3:11. So after I yelled and screamed and telling him why he wasn't coming up on 3:11.
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2: Good afternoon, I'm Alyssa Delfs. A survivor of the Bondi attacks who became the centre of online conspiracy theories says his daughter feels safer in an Israeli bomb shelter than she does in Australia. The Anti-Semitism Royal Commission resumed in public view today after a behind-closed-doors stretch focused on security issues. For the next fortnight, commissioners will hear about the role of the media and the nature, prevalence and drivers of anti-Semitism and other hate speech on social media. Arsen Ostrovsky spoke at the commission today. He was preparing to go into surgery after sustaining a bullet wound to the head when he found out he was the victim of social media posts suggesting the Bondi shooting was a hoax.
3: It became, after December, became impossible for me to keep up. It essentially became a relentless tsunami of Jew hatred online.
2: Australian public health organisations have penned a letter to the federal government demanding action on junk food advertising. Scarlett Coppola reports.
4: Representatives from the likes of the Cancer Council and Diabetes Australia are behind the call, urging the government to respond to a new report on limiting unhealthy food marketing to children. Published last November, the University of Wollongong study found that self-regulation by the food industry has done nothing to protect children from unhealthy food marketing campaigns. It comes after federal MP Dr. Sophie Scamps convened a preventative health roundtable, as new data shows obesity rates among Australian children are increasing. 28% of young people between 5 and 17 were overweight or obese between 2022 to 2024.
2: Multiple cold fronts will cause the temperatures to drop across the southeast of Australia this week. The Bureau of Meteorology's Dean Naramore says rain, storms, strong winds and even snow are on the way, with the heaviest falls on the cards for New South Wales.
5: As multiple waves of cold fronts and troughs sweep across southeastern Australia, they're going to have ample access to moisture coming down from the Indian Ocean, but also from the Coral Sea in the low levels. And that's going to provide enough moisture to bring widespread rainfall as these weather systems move through. At least 10 to 30 millimetres for much of Victoria, southern South Australia, Tasmania, pretty much all of inland New South Wales.
2: And overseas, temperatures have hit 40 degrees across parts of Europe, while storms move into other areas, with France alone reporting 1,000 excess deaths during the record-breaking heatwave. The French Public Health Agency says most of the heat-related fatalities involved older people and warned the number was expected to rise. Scientists say the heatwave, which began on June 20, is the worst recorded in Europe's history, and the blistering conditions have disrupted power generation, damaged infrastructure and overwhelmed healthcare systems. And in sport, the Socceroos will take on Brazil in two friendlies later this year. Football Australia has confirmed Brisbane and Townsville will host the matches in September. Both teams are currently competing in the FIFA World Cup. Brazil will face Japan in the knockout round tomorrow, while Australia take on Egypt on Saturday. And in NRL, Blues coach Laurie Daly has refused to confirm if he will lead New South Wales next year. Speaking to the media after naming his squad for Origin Game 3, Daly promised to address the criticism that has engulfed his second tenure as coach after Game 2 once the series is over. Among the headline selections are Daly's decision to retain Mitchell Moses at 5'8" and drop winger Brian To'o. The third and final State of Origin clash of 2026 is set for July 8.
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7: It's currently the maximum in temperature right now in Griffith at 15 degrees. Very wet. Looking at tomorrow it will be cloudy with a very high chance of rain, most likely in the morning. Winds northeasterly 15 to 25 kilometres per hour, tending northerly before dawn, then becoming light in the late afternoon. We'll reach a high of 16 degrees tomorrow and an overnight temperature of 12. Looking into Wednesday, there'll be rain and a possible late storm, minimum of 10 degrees and a high of 17. And then on Thursday, there'll be a shower or two, an overnight degree of 9, and 17 degrees will be the maximum temperature on Thursday. That's the forecast at the moment. We'll keep track of that throughout the afternoon with our other programs. Hope you're having a fantastic Monday.
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9: Gina Galabu, Gibi Bambu. Ninya, India Mada, Rodrigo. Nur Bangu, Rodri, Nang, Gedang, Nindigi, Ninya Nini.
10: We respectfully acknowledge the Rodri people as the traditional owners of this land and recognise their continuous care, knowledge, and custodianship of our country.
11: We pay our respects to elders past whose teachings continue to guide us, to elders present who lead us and strengthen our connection to community and country, and to elders emerging who will carry culture forward for future generations. We recognise the Wiradjuri people as the rightful traditional custodians of the country on which we live, work and learn.

A very good afternoon and welcome to Griffith High Live Wire, brought to you by Griffith High School, where we share all the latest school news and information from Griffith's oldest school. My name's Nau Mahe and I'll be your host over the next hour. Thank you very much for tuning in. We're winding down at school, but there's still so much going on at the moment and the kids are still really busy with their events and their activities. And last week was week 10, and it was still very busy in the Griffith High School world. Year 8 Orby Space students travelled to Sydney to attend the Future of Female Leadership Forum at the Technological Central Hub. Griffith High also supported the Mark Hughes Foundation, Beanie for Brain Cancer fundraiser, with staff and students donating on a frosty winter morning on Friday, and we raised $300. So well done, everyone there. The Well Done Club last week celebrated with a special Socceroos watch party featuring pizza. Shout out to Ukoso, Joseph and the team. There was also snacks and soft drinks. Now, the Well Done Club, if you don't know, rewards students who show excellence in behaviour and attendance each semester. And if you missed out this term and you're listening, just know that there's another chance for you to qualify in term 4. Year 8 students, Science students last week explored anatomy by investigating the inner workings of a sheep heart. Year 11 and 12 English students enjoyed a Sydney trip. Oh, it was great. You should check out the photos on Facebook. So they visited the Art Gallery of New South Wales and they also watched Henry IV. There was the Iliad and the Lion King. And then on Monday, today's assembly, we celebrated students who had participated in the Orby Space program. And we also celebrated students who had participated in Zone Athletics Carnival and the Riverina Cross Country Carnival. So that was the wrap up for week 10 last week at Griffith High School. It's been a massive term really so far and we've only got 4 more days left until school holidays. Remember, you can check out all the best moments of last week on the Griffith High School website. Don't forget that Griffith High also has a Facebook page and an Insta. I'm Nau Mahe. I hope you're having a fantastic start to your week despite this cold and miserable weather. We are Griffith High School and we're live on the wire. Welcome to Griffith High Livewire.

0: Oh, that is just a great song. That's the Doobie Brothers with Listen to the Music, which until today I found out that was the name of the song. I always thought that they were yelling out in the chorus, Mr. Music, not Listen to the Music. But there you go. The time is 13 minutes past four. And as we step into the last week of term two, let's remember that we are in an A week during week 11. We're on a 2-week rotation across the timetable here at Griffith High School. That's why we announce the week number and the week letter each week, because 1 week subjects are set into a time slot. The second week, the same subjects are set in a different time slot and they alternate each week from there. Now, this is what Griffith High School looked like today. So there was a morning muster. Our primary industries students were away on work placement, and they'll be away on work placement all week. A Year 11 Ancient History Historical Investigation, they had that due today. There was also a reward excursion for C5, Miss Fletcher's class there for their excellent attendance. There was dance rehearsals, period 5, for our Jeremiah dance troupe. And after school, the fabulous Miss Lonigan is holding a school band rehearsal. So there you are. Looking into the rest of the week, tomorrow, Clontarf have morning training, and that starts at 6:30 a.m. So good on those kids for getting up that early in the cold. There will be dance rehearsals around midday. Miss Aramini has her wonderful art club on tomorrow. And I'll speak a little bit more about this later, but on site tomorrow at Griffith High School, we'll be playing a game of rugby league for the Buckley Shield. Crockwell High School are coming to challenge us. Parents and community are welcome to attend, but you need to enter through the gates on Coolar Street next to the admin block, and you need to sign in via QR code at those gates. On Wednesday, we have some of our students out at the NAIDOC Day celebrations at Yigali Public School. The Clontarf boys will have their afternoon training from 3:30. On Thursday, our Clontarf health checks are happening. There's cultural group around midday, and Miss Aramini's Year 9 art class are having their Cowabunga incursion. And then to end the week, our primary industry students will finish up their work placement, and Orby Space will run their class in the morning. So that's what Griffith High School looks like for this week. Birthdays. Happy birthday to Lockie Litchfield of Year 7 and Alapati Alvai 2 of Year 8. Happy birthday, guys. Hope that you have had a good day so far, despite the weather, and I hope that you have a fantastic evening with your families. Now, today is the 29th of June 2026, and on this day in history around the world, in 2007, Apple officially released the first generation iPhone. In 1958, Pelé, the football player for Brazil, Brazil's amazing soccer player, Pelé, he scored twice to lead Brazil to a 5-2 victory over Sweden. And it's like, oh yeah, okay, that's a great fact. But Pelé was only 17 years old. So he not only did he make the national team, but he also scored two goals in that first ever FIFA World Cup title, which Brazil ended up winning. So there you go. And then in 1952, on the 29th of June, the Miss Universe pageant in America was held, and Finland won the title, but it was the very first Miss Universe ever. And so that was on this day in 1952. Those are three fun facts from this day in history. Thank you very much for tuning in to 95.1 on your local one to MIA FM. Be back right after this.
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0: Daily notices. So we were advised by our principal, Mr. Duncan Lovelock, today that work on the school hall is finishing this afternoon. The fence is down, but it's still an out-of-bounds area for students until term three. From Mr. Preston, class lists for the New South Wales Virtual STEM Academy classes will be posted in the circulation hub and in the library from tomorrow. If any students have any information that they would like from there, then you need to see Mr. Preston, Mrs. Boardman or Mrs. Painting for further details. Our students of the week, Students of the week, congratulations to Year 7, Fiona Laidler, Year 8, Phoebe Baha, Year 9, Tempe Halliburton, Year 10, Carl Dugan, Year 11, Bree Power, and Year 12, Samir Khan. Congratulations to our students of the week there. Actually, I might take this opportunity to congratulate the fantastic Miss Hannah Lonigan, who's our fantastic, our fantastic music teacher who got Worker of the Week. Worker of the Term is the fantastic head teacher of English, Miss Nikki Hardy. Continuing on with our daily notices, Mrs. Hill advised that there'll be a timetable change in term three. Miss Skinner, who is the coordinator of the SRC, would like to thank everyone who wore a beanie on Friday and who gave a donation to the Mike Hughes Foundation. Like I mentioned earlier, the SRC raised $300, which is fantastic considering that's only a gold coin donation. From Mr. Preston, Years 8, 9 and 10 girls in the Women in STEM program who would like to be involved in the Goblin Electric Car Build are asked to meet him in the STEM room during recess tomorrow. From the year advisors, if you have not collected or have not been given your school photos, please check the front office. From Mr. Wiseman, any girls from years 9 to 12 that are interested in attending an ACT Brumbies Rugby Union Clinic in Griffith on Friday, please let him know. From Miss Reynolds, or Year 8 laptops will be handed in today, period 5. They'll be getting reconfigured during the school holidays. And school returns for the whole school Tuesday, the 21st of July. So term 3 for students starts on Tuesday, the 21st of July. So that's all of our daily notices. We only have 2 assessment tasks due on the assessments calendar. One of them was due today. That was Year 11 Ancient History. And then on Thursday, Year 11 Legal Studies, you have an assessment task due then. That's it for now.
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0: Last week, our Year 8 Orbi Space students attended the Future of Female Leadership Forum at the Sydney Tech Central Hub. The students heard from mathematics educators, from AI investors, AI developers, before sitting down to a networking lunch. There, they spoke with mentors about career opportunities and educational pathways for women in STEM. Beyond the forum, the girls toured Circular Quay, the Opera House and the Harbour Bridge. They also enjoyed Sydney favourite pancakes on the rocks for dinner. Adele McClure is one of the students that attended that excursion, and she said that she really enjoyed the lunch and listening to women share their experiences working in male-dominated fields. And today at the school assembly, the girls were presented with their Orbi Space certificates to recognise their involvement in the program and the achievements in the program as well. The Orbi Space girls will return to Sydney next term for the Pitch for the Planet competition. Head on over to the Griffith High School website and check out the fantastic photos from their trip.
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0: What am I up to? 4:22 p.m. Now, I dropped my papers during the break and they're all out of order, but let's see how we go. Good luck to our Griffith High School under 14 rugby league boys, who tomorrow will host the next round of the Buckley Shield. Griffith High School will take on Crookwell High School, who are travelling from the Southern Tablelands region, about 30 minutes from north of Goulburn. Now, Griffith High have been outstanding in their form this year. Back in May, they dominated the Griffith Gala Day with strong wins over Wade High School and Yanko Ag. Jonathan Tuialii has shown great leadership throughout the season. Zion Ahamana has been unstoppable with his speed and strength, and Noah Clark has been a standout performer for the team as well. More recently, though, the team continued their success in June, qualifying as Riverina A champions at the South West Country Cup finals in Wagga. Now, the game tomorrow, any community members wishing to come and watch the game tomorrow will need to scan in at the front gates via QR code. And it's the front gates on Coolar Street, not the gates where the car park is, where the staff park. It's the other gate that will be open next to the admin block. It's expected to be cold and wet tomorrow. So if you're planning on coming down to support the boys, please make sure that you rug up warm and bring your brolly. Good luck to the team and to Mr. Rumming as they look to continue their impressive run in the Buckley Shield. I have a request coming up from the fantastic Mr. Anthony Catanzariti. His favourite song is this request, Peace Train by Cat Stevens. Here you go, Mr. Catanzariti. I hope that you enjoy.
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0: with Peace Train, which was a request from Mr. Anthony Catanzariti. He says it's his favourite song, and the song is all about a plea for global harmony, unity and spiritual awakening. And it was written by Cat Stevens, and the song is called Peace Train. So there's your song, Mr. Catanzariti. Now, we all know what Griffith High School is like today, but where did it start? Like, where did it come from? What stories have we kept and what have we forgotten? This segment of Livewire is Flashback, and it takes us back in time to explore the key moments that shaped Griffith High School. And so far in Flashback, we've covered public education in Griffith from day dot, from Wickham's Hill in the 1920s. We've covered the A block legacy, the admin block story, B block, the story of C block, and last week we talked about our portable buildings. Now, people these days like to speak a lot about memories and creating memories. Well, most of us have a happy food memory, and many Griffith High School students from the 1990s will be able to relate to this one. Now, standing in line at the canteen, you order a pie and a large purple top summertime. Mrs. Stokes fills your order. You pass her your money. She issues your change and she softly sings, "Thank you kindly." You guessed it, the canteen is the focus of today's flashback. Now, Griffith High School canteen moved into its current location as part of the A Block extension in 1961. At the time, the enclosed brick canteen sat between two open weather sheds, with little more than an electric pie warmer and a handful of basic kitchen equipment. And the staff and volunteers served hundreds of meals to students and teachers each day from that spot. Now, in 1967, the weather sheds were enclosed and given new purposes. One became an extension of the canteen, adding three more windows to handle the lunchtime rush. The other was transformed into a classroom, which we currently now know as Mr. Chirgwin's ACL room. The canteen staff still rely on the original cool room, which was installed in 1967. There's a range of modern appliances that have been added to the canteen since 2018, including combination ovens, drink fridges, induction cooktops, a Thermomix, a toasted sandwich press, a slushy machine, and a large freezer. What most listeners probably don't know is that our school's original tuck shop operated from 1945 in the weather shed at the back of A Block. The tuck shop sat right in the middle of the weather shed with service windows on either side. The eastern window served boys out in the boys' playground, while the western window served, yes, you guessed it, the girls in the girls' playground. And it was a very different time at Griffith High, right down to where students lined up to buy their lunch. Menu items have changed over the years as well. Pies, sausage rolls and hot dogs have always been canteen staples, but every now and then a new favourite appears on the menu. Pizza rounders back in the day were very popular. These were made from soft bread dough wrapped around a rich pizza-style filling. Those of you who went to Griffith High School in the 90s, do you remember the oversized choc chip cookies? Oh, they were the best. They've earned legendary status. In fact, ex-students, I've heard, they used to pop into the school canteen just to buy them. Or have their younger siblings buy them to bring home. More recently, though, at Griffith High School, the pulled pork rolls with Asian-style apple slaw is one of the standouts in the canteen menu, especially if the staff were feeling generous and poured a smidgen of gravy all over the top. Now, a few canteen items are remembered as fondly as the salad rolls made by Peggy Stokes and Jean Murphy in the 1990s. It was a large white bun with a scraping of margarine, packed with thin slices of tomato and Devon beneath a mountain of lettuce, carrot and cheese blitzed through the food processor. The recipe actually changed soon after Mrs. Stokes retired in 1997. The Devon was swapped out for ham, and many students will tell you that the rolls were never quite the same after Mrs. Stokes left. The Griffith High Canteen has fed generations of staff and students, but it has also given them something more lasting. Memories tied to lunchtime conversations, favourite menu items, and the cast of colourful characters who stood behind the canteen counter each day. Now, I attended Griffith High School from 1995 until 2000, and my favourite go-tos were the jam donuts that were wrapped in baking paper, and they were 50 cents each. I loved the Jupiter bars, and I'd get a pizza rounder and I'd whack it in a plain white roll. Also, one of my favourite memories, though, from Griffith High School, and although it's not on the Griffith High School grounds, the Johnson's Tuck Shops in the 90s were the absolute bomb. You could get $1 chips, chicken salt, vinegar. There was also Monoke bars from the freezers there. They are some of my best memories from those times, and it's actually brought a smile to my face right now.
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0: Year 10 had 8 students, agriculture students, take part in a 2-day STEM excursion to Yanko Agricultural High School last week, with students from Yanko Ag High and Narendra High in attendance. The program was called Meat Tech Futures. Meat as in M-E-A-T, Meat Tech Futures, and it was run by Integrated STEM, JBS and the Australian Meat Processing Corporation. And during the excursion, students visited the JBS Yanko feedlot and the meat processing facility. Students also learned about the journey from the feedlot management through to meat processing and quality checks. And students also saw the technology used in the industry, including data monitoring and processing systems. Students then worked in mixed school teams in STEM workshops using VR simulations, meat colour scanners and digital tools. These activities showed how technology, engineering and automation are changing the meat industry. To finish the program, each group created an idea to improve the efficiency or sustainability of feedlots or processing plants. And they presented their ideas to an industry panel after learning from real-world experiences and hands-on STEM activities. The excursion showed students that agriculture is a modern industry full of science, technology and innovation, truly more than meets the eye. Thanks, Mr. Chergwin, for that article. We have Olivia Dean and Man I Need coming up. 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

0: And that was Olivia Dean, Man I Need. You're tuned in to 2MIA 95.1 FM and this is Griffith High Live Wire. The time is 20 minutes to 5. Time certainly does go quickly when you're having fun. Now, our sweet signs is sweet sounds, I'm sorry, is this segment. And this week's sweet sounds comes from the Kingdom of Tonga. If it's the first time you've tuned in, this segment is all about our school's diversity, which is a country that's aligned with our students or our staff's cultural heritage. We give you some stats on that culture. And then we play you some music that you probably wouldn't have ever heard before, and some facts about the country. So our sweet sounds this week comes from the Kingdom of Tonga. Griffith High School has 24 students with Tongan heritage. 9 were actually born there, and we also have 4 Tongan members of staff. Now, 3 facts about the Kingdom of Tonga. Tonga is legally a strict day of rest on Sunday. It's in the law. It's in the nation's constitution. I remember being in Tonga and always seeing ships along the waters on a Sunday, wondering why there were so many that were just out there at sea. And then I find out because they have to stay out there. They can't dock because it's Sunday and all the custom workers and all the workers at the dock don't work on Sunday. So they have to stay out at sea and then they come in on Monday. Our second fun fact for you, the Tongan language operates on an alphabet of only 17 letters. I honestly think it's such a simple language to learn to read once you learn the sounds of each letter. Here's an interesting Tongan history fun fact for you, though. In the 19th century, the population of Ata, which is one of Tonga's most remote southern islands, it almost completely disappeared. So in 1863, an Australian whaler and a Peruvian slave trader named Thomas McGrath arrived on the island of Ata, and they tricked about half of the 350 residents onto his ship. And once they were below deck, they were locked in and kidnapped to be sold into forced labour in Peru. So that was in 1863. Now, the king at the time, King George Dupol I, fearing more slave raids, he sent a royal vessel to evacuate the remaining 200 residents who were permanently relocated to the island of Ewa. And Ewa in Tonga is the third largest island. So he took everyone out of Ata that was left and he took them to Ewa. So there you are. There's your sweet sounds fun facts for the week. I'm pretty sure there may have been more than 3 there, but I hope that you learnt something new with that. Up next is 4 a.m. Toko Waiho Sino, which translates to Waiho Sino, translates to move your body. This song, very upbeat island vibe tune. It's really popular across the South Pacific, and it's featured heavily on TikTok, dance challenges, in Zumba routines, and Polynesian mixed playlists to motivate people to get up, dance, and move your body. So here you go, Waiho Sino from our seat, sweet sounds of Tonga.
1: The Ahine. Get away, Waiho Sino.

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1: 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Here's a quick recap of this afternoon's show. Work on the new school hall has finished today, but the hall won't be open for student use until term 3. Year 8 Orbis Bay students travelling to Sydney for the Future of Female Leadership Forum. That's what happened last week. Our SRC raised $300 for the Mark Hughes Foundation beanies for Brain Cancer fundraiser. Our Year 10 Ag students took part in the Meat Tech Futures STEM excursion at Yanco Ag. We also shared our Griffith High flashback segment, taking listeners back through the history of the school canteen and some classic Griffith High School OG food memories over the years. A big happy birthday again to Lockie and Alapati. We hope that you both had an awesome day. Good luck as well to all of our primary industry students who are out on work placement this week. Thank you very much to our local businesses supporting our students and giving them these valuable opportunities. A reminder to all Year 11 Legal Study students that your assessment task is due this Thursday. Good luck tomorrow to our under 14 rugby league boys as they take on Crookwell High School in the Buckley Shield. Kickoff is at 10 a.m. and community members attending will need to sign in via the Coolar Street gates. Year 7 and 8 students will also get the chance to watch if it is not raining. If you're nominated for the New South Wales Virtual STEM Academy classes, the lists will be posted on the school notice boards from tomorrow. And finally, congratulations to our Students of the Week, Fiona, Phoebe, Tempe, Carl, Bree and Samir. Fantastic effort from you all. Don't forget the first day back for all students in Term 3 is Tuesday the 21st

0: Parents are so good at multitasking. On half a night's sleep, we can keep an eye on the kids while doing a million things around the house. But try it when the kids are around the pool and they might drown. Water. It's only safe while you're watching. Keep
1: coming watch. Up next is National Radio News.
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3: Good afternoon. I'm Alyssa.

0: Delfs. Australia and Vanuatu have signed a long-awaited bilateral security treaty today that provides the federal government with security that no foreign military base will be set up on the Pacific Island nation. Speaking after finalising the agreement, Vanuatu's Prime Minister Jotham Napat was asked how the Namale agreement between Vanuatu and China is proceeding.
1: Namale agreement is still an agreement that is said to be signed once I get the clearance from Beijing. It is not yet signed. We will share the agreement. There's nothing to hide. Our government is transparent. And I'm so grateful that the Prime Minister also given me the clearance to share the Namale agreement.
0: Meantime, Pacific Minister Pat Conroy told the ABC the treaty is focused on the relationship between Australia and Vanuatu, not other nations.
2: In terms of that particular clause, which is an important part of the clause, we've been very clear that there are many countries who are ramping up their efforts in the Pacific. We've been very clear that we're in a permanent state of contest in the region, and we've been very clear that China is seeking an ongoing security presence in the region. So this is not about any countries other than Vanuatu and Australia.
0: The Lowy family group says it's been victim of more than 15,000 serious online attacks, including death threats. Former Westfield co-chief executive Steve Lowy made the admission while speaking at the Anti-Semitism Royal Commission today. Of the attacks, the family's security team identified 200 persons of interest, referring around 30 or 40 to the police. A bio-inspired robotic bird is helping scientists understand how kestrels cope with turbulence. Scarlett Coppola has the story.
3: Researchers say the Nankeen Kestrel is one of nature's most stable flyers. A robotic replica designed to mimic its movements is helping scientists uncover how the bird stays steady in rough air. With atmospheric turbulence expected to worsen due to climate change, researchers say the findings could help improve the design of small drones, making them safer and more efficient. Researcher from the Royal Melbourne Institute of Technology, Matt Penn, says birds use subtle wing and body movements to remain stable in conditions that would typically ground small unmanned aircraft.
0: Wet weather is on the cards for the majority of the country as a cold front sweep across Australia. The Bureau of Meteorology's Alana Cherney has the national forecast.
4: Now, tomorrow we're looking at wet weather across both sides of the country. Through the east, we have this rain band bringing widespread falls through from western Queensland, much of New South Wales, and into Victoria and Tasmania. With multiple days of widespread rainfall expected this week, across through to the other side, we have this cold front sweeping through the southern half of Western Australia, bringing showers and storms.
0: An initiative that aims to strengthen Aboriginal leadership and support sustainable business growth has been delivered in WA. A graduation event was held to celebrate the participants of the program, designed to build personal leadership capability while fostering business development skills in the Goldfields Esperance region. And turning to sport, 13 Australians will be in action in the first round of Wimbledon. The third Grand Slam tournament of the year gets underway tonight. Daria Kasatkina, Alexander Vukic and Adam Walton will be the first Aussies to take the court. Alex de Minaur is the highest Aussie seed, ranked fifth in the men's singles draw. Maya Joint will face a tough opponent in former world number one Serena Williams, who's making her comeback in singles.
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8: Okay, still looking at 10 to 25 mils of rain coming through. It's currently 15.1, feels like 13.4 with a bit of breeze. So rain is predicted, well, I haven't seen that on this forecast for a long time. Rain all evening and all into the morning, okay, and pretty much tomorrow as well. We'll have a look at that in a moment. The wind is out of the northeast at the moment at 15 kilometres per hour. Humidity is very high at 99%. Cloud cover is 97%. And there's been a bit of rain. Not sure how much just as yet, but I will update you in the hour. So that's at the moment. Now, days ahead tomorrow, looking upwards of 10 to 25 mils of rain. Wow, that's fantastic. So Minimum in the morning will be 12, maximum 16. Rain. Cloudy. Very high chance of rain, most likely in the morning and afternoon. Winds will be northeasterly, 15 to 25 kilometres, tending northerly before dawn, then becoming light in the late afternoon. 75% chance of at least 10 mils, 50% chance of 15 millimetres, and a 25% chance of at least 25 mils of rain. Beautiful. Wednesday, rain, possible late storm, 15 to 30 mils of rain, 10 to 17 degrees. We'll get at least 15 to 20 mils of rain, maybe more. Thursday, shower or two, clearing, 9 to 17. Friday, partly cloudy, 8 to 14. Saturday, becoming cloudy, 6 to 13. And next Sunday, looks sunny, it's going to be 3 to 13 degrees.
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8: Oh, thank you so much, Simon. Thank you so much. Now, I did have a bit of a look. It says we've had 2.2 mils of rain since 9 o'clock up there at the airport. That's where the rain is measured. And we had about 2 mils up to that. So 4.5 mils of rain. It may be more around the area. And a good way to find out where your rain has fallen and keep a great record of your rainfall is to put the app on your phone called Spark Drop. It's a free app. And you can join it, you can record your rain, keep it electronically, and it'll tell you where rain has fallen. For example, Brittany Steen has just said at South Hay they've had 6 mils of rain, and there's lots and lots of people from all over Australia who are on Spark Drop. So fantastic app that's been created, and you can Kaikoura's at 8 mils around us at the moment. Yes, Balm Edmund, 12 mils. There you go. So it's a bit patchy. Could say we're going to have a heap of rain and then we don't get it, but it will be coming through. But if you want to record your rainfall electronically, Spark Drop. Okay, now just a bit of information has come through before we get on today's program. The Rankin Springs Motel is back under new management, so if you'd like to stay out there or know of anyone coming through, it looks very, very flash, I must say, and they've got some good social media, so the Rankin Springs Motel's come through. Lake Wyongan Picnic Area will be closed from the 6th of July to the 30th of October for a brand new irrigation system to be installed. The caravan park area is still open, or the camping facility, I should say, but the picnic area will be closed from the 6th of July, which is next Monday, through to the 30th of October for new irrigation system. And through from Helen Dalton today, I've just read this, Channel 10 is going to continue airing for 3 more months. So Channel 10 was meant to be finished its broadcasting by at 12 o'clock tomorrow night. But Channel 10 will continue to be broadcasted for 3 more months
11: until a better arrangement is understood. Now, that was the Griffith Mount Gambier and Montebay Mildura. They're going to cut Channel 10, but for 3 more months, it is still going to be on air. Now, that doesn't mean the fight is over. If you can assist with keeping Channel 10 on TV in our surrounds, please write a letter. You can ChatGPT it or anything like that. Send it through to the powers that be. Remember, Channel 9 owns Channel 10. And just say why we need Channel 10 in our area. So thank you, Helen, and everyone that's assisted with writing letters and keeping Channel 10 on air. They are keeping it on for 3 more months at this rate. Righto. Today on the program, there's lots. There's heaps I've just shared on Promote Your Community Event for Free Facebook page. We have a little bit here in the community calendar, but it is a bit of rain outside, so let's listen to Carole King and Jim Croce.

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1: Yeah, certainly are. Thank you so much, Simon. Beautiful songs there at 16 past five. I'm going to play pretty much rain songs all hour because, yes, we do need a good drink of rain. A couple of things on Promote Your Community Event for Free Facebook page. Griffith Women in Business are having a winter wind down. It's coming. It's their mid-year event, and it's here. It's a kind of night Griffith does really well. It's canapes, of course. Live music and good women. Friday the 10th of July, 6 to 9 p.m. at Rooms of Requirement Space in Griffith in Yamble Street. Tickets are $30 for members and $40 for general. Thank you to all the sponsors that are putting that on. If you want your tickets, head to Griffith Women in Business. They've got a good Facebook page and Instagram, and it's how you can get your tickets on that one. So that is on the 10th of July. That's a bit of a winter wind down is coming for Griffith Women in Business. Okay, what else? Oh, yes, I've got to give that a good talk this hour very, very soon. Withelli shows Sunday the 16th of August, so it's, 2 months away, just under, and they are having a shearing competition. Clean shearing, $30 entry, open and senior, novice is $20 entry. Bring your own hand pieces. Don't worry, they'll have sheep. It'll be a 9:30 a.m. start. A lot of prize money on offer, upwards of $500 and below, which is fantastic. And that's the Withelli Show, Sunday the 16th of August, having a shearing competition. Clean shear, must bring your own hand pieces, 9:30 a.m. start. A big thank you to all those people, all those young ones that turned up to the SES Youth Internship Program Information Evening. Last Tuesday, there was upwards of 7 or 8 people involved, and there's more students that are very excited about it, and they will start their youth internship program for the SES in Term 3, which starts about mid-July. If you'd like some further information, and if you didn't make last Tuesday's event but you're still keen, 0498 829 750 is Michael Borg, 0498 829 750. Midnight Oil coming up soon.
0: From bush ballads to the latest country chart toppers from Tanworth to Nashville, Good Morning Country will have you toe-tapping and boot-scooting before you've downed your first cuppa. 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

0: Different track for Midnight All there, I must say. 21 past five, you're looking at 195.1. You're locked on to Out and About. Now, being in Griffith for the last tour, a good 10 days, maybe fortnight, has been a lot of people part of the Bone Giller, the Migrants Journey, doing lots and lots of interviews. Before I talk about the interviews, they have been doing some screenings across Australia called the Bone Giller, the Migrants Journey. Then they've come to Griffith and they've done, like I said, some interviews with some locals who have spoken about their journey to Griffith and what's happened once they've got to Griffith as they come across the seas. And it's fantastic to really see this. They have a great Facebook page called Bone Giller, the Migrants Journey. And just reading through, it just said, I just went down a bit further here, but the interviews that have been already, so they've already had a screening, they've got screenings happening, but the interviews that have come from Griffith are going to be re-edited in the screening and be included, because the Bone Giller Migrants Journey Griffith performance will be on Saturday the 29th of August, and it's a screening you do not want to miss. It'll be on Saturday the 29th of August from 3 to 4:30 p.m. in the afternoon at Griffith Regional Theatre. You'll cry, you'll laugh, but most of all, you'll be truly inspired by the gutsy pioneers who made a new life for themselves in a country they knew absolutely nothing about. It's a live show featuring recorded video interviews with migrants to Bone Giller and the Griffith area. Immersive sound design, archival footage, photos and live musical soundtrack played by piano and a violin. Wow. Saturday the 29th of August at 3 p.m, Bone Giller, the Migrants Journey Griffith performance at the Griffith Regional Theatre. I suggest you get your tickets very, very soon for that. It'll sell out fast, but a lot of locals involved with it and in the interviews and seeing the Bone Giller, the Migrants Journey with the Griffith performance. Time for some Beck Hance.
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0: another one of her fantastic tracks, Beck Hance there, Dancing in the Rain. Okay, now, PCYC, their jam-packed school holiday timetable will keep boredom at bay. Now, to secure your seat or your spot for your child, 6964-2004, 6964-2004 or pcycnewsouthwales.org.au/griffith. 6th to the 20th of July, they are closed on weekends and public holidays. Book for 3 days and you get the fourth free. It's for 5 to 12-year-olds. They are open from 8 a.m. And, well, the reason I say get in touch with them, because the child needs to be a member of the PCYC, which you can do in advance as well, 6964 2004. Some of the things you can do, there is a cost, but once you ring and register, it'll tell you. Some of the activities involved, they're doing an obstacle course, disco dance party, air dry clay painting. That's first day. How fun's that? Some multi-sport madness, some rocket stems, there's tag games, there's kickball and futsal, origami doing, boxing, fitness fun. Wow. NAIDOC painting. There's, like I said, some STEM challenges, jewelry making, the amazing race. Cool. Back to school crafts, water bottles. Oh, sorry, bring a water bottle, lunch, morning tea and afternoon tea. They'll have breaks for people, breaks for brain breaks, etc., and some other activities involved. So school holiday activities, book in very fast. The PCYC, 6964-2004. Time for a nice track from Slim.
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1: Well, speaking of July and the rain, Christmas in July, there's a few of them coming up, and I've got a couple here. So from the Exe Sports Club, they're having Christmas in July luncheon Thursday the 9th of July from 11:30 a.m. Two-course Christmas lunch, tea and coffee. 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There's another Christmas in July coming up.
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1: Chad Morgan special, the Woolshed Swinger, and the next Working Bee for Togomain. He's coming up in the school holidays, the 13th to the 19th of July. It's a great chance to get involved in preserving the Togomain Woolshed, especially if you had never joined us before. Now, Togomain's about 30 k's west of Darlington Point, or Wadi, I should say. Volunteers can camp on site and enjoy the camaraderie of being part of the team. If you haven't been to a Working Bee before, you need to register it as a volunteer first. All the details are on the Togomain's page at Togomain, that's T-O-G-A-N-M-A-I-N, togomain.org.au. It's coming there, Working Bee. It's coming up in the school holidays, the 13th to the 19th of July. If you can do a day, you can do a week, it's up to you. There's plenty of things you can be involved with. And if you've got lots of skills or no skills, they'll put you to work. Don't worry about that and you'll have a great time. So togomain.org.au for the Togomain's Woolshed Working Bee coming up the 13th to the 19th of July.
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1: 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Because of this one.

0: Yes, down the Riverina, Jade Hurley, because the heart of the Riverina is Leeton, and the Australians Art Deco Festival is going to be staged at Leeton the 10th, 11th, and 12th of July. And 95.1 at 17 to 6, I did this last week, and I'm going to give it another little mention this week, is all about Art Deco in Leeton. We spoke last week about a few of the buildings, and we also spoke about the versatility of George W. A. Welsh, who designed a number of buildings to do with Art Deco. Now, a couple more thought I'd mention today is the historic Hydro Motor Inn. It was designed by the Department of Works and built for the WC and IC by contractor Andrew Eaton as accommodation for commission officers and visitors. It was officially opened as the Hydro Accommodation House on the 28th of August 1919. This impressive two-storey Mediterranean-style building features veranda colonnades on both levels, prominent arched and gabled entrance, and terracotta tiled roof. Double brick walls with the central cavity are cement rendered on the interior. The rough appearance of the exterior walls was achieved by mixing cinders from the Enco powerhouse with cement. The Hydro is still used for accommodation, wedding receptions, conferences, and other functions. And you need a little step ladder, I can tell you, to get on the beds. They are very, very tall. The Commonwealth Bank in Pine Avenue is a former government savings bank built in 1921 by Taylor and Creamer. The architects were Ross and Rowe from Sydney. During the Depression, the government savings bank ran into difficulties and was amalgamated with the Commonwealth Bank, who took over the premise on the 15th of December 1931. Alterations in Art Deco style were carried out during 1939, which includes stylist decorated of columns, spandrel, window, and doors at the entry. So, 10th, 11th, 12th of July, the Australian National Art Deco Festival, and it's held at Leeton. A bit more information on some details of Leeton Art Deco in a moment.
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0: It's a great little book I picked up with the Leeton and Art Deco. I picked it up a couple of years ago over there at one of the festivals I did go to. I think it was about 2 or 3 years ago. And the other last one I'm going to talk about today is the Art Deco Tiles at 119 and 121 Pine Avenue, which is not very far from the Commonwealth Bank. The tiles, which were laid during renovations in 1932, are a good example of Art Deco features. Tiled shop fronts with strong colours and geometric patterns were hallmarks of the Art Deco style. Okay, so what's that all about? So, Friday the 10th of July is the start of the National Festival for the Art Deco, Leeton Art Deco Festival. And there is some information on their Australian Art Deco Festival page. They have Facebook, Instagram, and also artdecofestival.com. And some information has come up. Lots of things have come through, but here it is, darlings. Here it is.
2: Keeping you in touch, 2MIA.
0: The actual program itself. So, Friday the 10th of July, lots happening. Henry Lawson at home at the Henry Lawson Cottage. There'll be the Style Effect Wardrobe Workshop, Fringe and Filamentric Lampshade Workshop. Wow, a la carte dining at Pages on Pine. The High Rollers at Will Be at the Hydro. It's a casino night at the Hydro Hotel. Wow. And there's also going to be an after party at Circa 21. Cool. Saturday, July the 11th. A lot happening here. Leeton Park Run at the Leeton Sport and Recreational Precinct. Guided Art Deco Walking Tours. Soapbox Derby around 10:30. That looks cool. Circa Shorts, Skills Taster. Style Effect Wardrobe Workshop, Henry Lawson at Home, Guided Art Deco Walking Tours, Circus Shorts, once again, another taster, Henry Lawson, oh, I said that one, Art Deco Fashion Drawing Workshop at the Peddler's Corner, that looks nice, Fringe and Filaments, the Lampshade Workshop again, Cocktail Concoctions at the Wade Hotel, that could be deadly. I think that's what I went to a couple of years ago. And oof. Gala Prelude Dinner at Pages on Pine. And then the Wade. Oh, yes. Lots happening there. The Wade's Speakeasy Session at the Wade Hotel. Lots happening there for Saturday the 11th of July for the Art Deco Festival at Leighton.
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0: Head out to the Bootlegger Brunch at the Witten Malt House on Sunday from 9 to 11. Mimosa Groove, Sunday brunch at the Hydro Hotel. There'll be a Sunday brunch at the French Brenda on Pages on Pine. Miniature train rides out there at the Enco Powerhouse Museum. Henry Lawson is still going. Fringe and Filament Lampshade Workshop again. 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Dustin Diamonds High Tea at the Enco Institute Recreational Hall. And the dining room will also be open in the afternoon. So there's lots happening with the Australian Art Deco Festival at Leighton, 10th, 11th and 12th of July, middle weekend of the holidays. Head to artdecofestival.com. Time for another rain song at 12 to 6. Here's one from Christine Arnoux. 95.1, of course.

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1: 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They open it every Wednesday, 10 a.m. to 12 p.m. and 1 Olympic Street in Griffith. Righto, what else we got for Griffith coming up? We haven't got long. We've got to get a bit of John Farnham on yet. What have we got here? The visitgriffith.com.au. Well done to everyone involved with the end of Prod's Half on the Hill yesterday. Heard it went very, very well. Now, this weekend at the Pine Speedway, there'll be a lot of people about because it's the 2026 New South Wales Junior and Senior Dirt Track Championships out there at the Pine Speedway on Saturday and Sunday. So good luck to everyone involved in that. Next hour, Gigs and Jigs, I'll be talking about a few things at the Griffith Regional Art Gallery and over there at the Roxy. So stay tuned in for that one. Remember, Griffith Aboriginal Medical Centre's NAIDOC Family Fun Day at the Griffith Regional Sports Centre will be Thursday the 9th of July for part of NAIDOC Week, so be involved with that. Saturday the 11th of July is the Teddy Bears Picnic at the Museum. Teddy Bears Picnic at the Museum. Griffith Pioneer Park Museum. Take your teddy bear along. I think it's from about 9 o'clock. Contact visitgriffith.com.au for further information. And I'll have a bit more in the gigs and jigs about something coming up at Piccolo Family Farm. It looks a bit jiggy to me. What else we got here? Oh, how can I only forget?
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1: Rightio, it's nearly time to head out to the news at 6 o'clock, and then, like I said, gigs and jigs, everything I've forgotten, or a few other things to do with music. We'll be back on that's where it is. Here it is. How could I forget? Sorry, before that. Yes, gigs and jigs will be after the 6 o'clock news. Griffith Regional Sports Centre is the Griffith Aboriginal Medical Service NAIDOC Day. 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So best of luck with that one.
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2: Hello, I'm Alyssa Delfs. The father of a 17-year-old boy who he says took his own life partly because he was sexually extorted online has welcomed a further government crackdown on the social media ban for under-16s. Today, the Prime Minister announced the rules will be strengthened for social media platforms who are dodging their responsibilities to ensure they ban ineligible accounts. Wayne Holsworth, Mac's father, welcomed the tightening of the legislation.
3: And our aim with Mia and Emma has been to ensure that no one goes through the pain that they went through and subsequently their parents.

0: and family and friends. So along with the legislation, the sanctions, which are excellent, but education, we will defeat the tech giants.
1: If you or someone you know is in need of help, call Lifeline at 13 11 14. Australia's world-leading anti-price gouging laws will come into effect from July 1 for the supermarket sector, making it illegal for grocery retailers with more than $30 billion in revenue to charge significantly excessive prices for grocery products compared to the cost of supply. Experts like Lisa Asher from the University of Sydney Business School say it may feel like good news, but the laws must focus on retailers outside of just Coles and Woolworths, who are left outside the scope of the new laws. Queensland's Deputy Premier has pitched his state as the next host of the Land Forces International Land Defence Exposition. Scarlett Coppola has the details.
2: It is Australia's largest land defence trade biennial event, and this October it will take place in Western Australia. In 2028, it's contracted to return to Victoria, but while announcing a funding grant for a Brisbane drone manufacturing facility today, Jared Blaise says the anti-defence Victorian government does not deserve the opportunity to host the expo. Mr. Blaise says he's met with the event organisers, who will keep Queensland in the loop if the situation with Victoria changes. Queensland last hosted in 2022 amid widespread protests.
1: Dozens of Australian rules footballers have been diagnosed with CTE, a degenerative brain disease, prompting an urgent call from global neuroscience experts that more needs to be done by the AFL. 33 footballers have been diagnosed with chronic traumatic encephalopathy, including 19 professional and semi-professional footballers, according to an investigation by the ABC. The conditions caused by repeated hits to the head and can only be diagnosed after death. Overseas, 11 people have been killed after a civilian aircraft carrying skydivers crashed in eastern France. The pilot and 10 passengers lost their lives, including five instructors and five people who were preparing to skydive for the first time. The plane crashed suddenly after takeoff. An investigation has been launched by the Paris Prosecutor's Office to determine the cause. And more search teams have arrived on the ground in Venezuela after back-to-back earthquakes last Wednesday. At least 1,450 people have died, but the number is expected to rise as more than 46,000 remain missing, according to one local website. And in sport, one of AFLW's most decorated players has announced her retirement today. Adelaide Crows captain Chelsea Randall says ongoing concussion issues have forced her to make the difficult decision.
3: A few weeks ago, I joined in a tackle drill at training and experienced some starry vision after a couple of minor bumps. I had another incident involving mild contact and more starry vision.
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7: Okay, yes, it's still raining here at the studio at 5:04. You're like 195.1. Thank you so much, Simon. I'll just have a bit of a look here. Rain is scheduled to fall all evening and still hasn't updated. So we've had around about 4.5 mils of rain in Griffith today, but if you join Spark Drop, you can see where the rain is on an app. Tomorrow, 12 to 16, 10 to 25 mils of rain, 75% chance of rain of 10 mils, 50% for 15 and 25% for 25 mils. Remember, that's in Griffith, so it could be different around the trap. So join Spark Drop and see who got the plonk of rain. Cloudy, very high chance of rain, most likely in the morning and afternoon. Winds be northeasterly, 15 to 25 kilometres tending northerly before dawn, the becoming light in the late afternoon. Sun will rise at 22 past 7 if you can get it through the clouds and set at 16 past 5. Wednesday, rain, possible late storm. 15 to 30 mils of rain is predicted for Wednesday, 10 to 17. Thursday, clearing shower, 9 to 17. Friday, 8 to 14. Becoming cloudy for Saturday, 6 to 13. Sunday, says sunny, but it's going to be 3 to 13. Rug up, folks. Junior Like 195.1.
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7: Seven past six. You're like 194.1. Thank you so much, Simon. We've got a lot to get through, folks. Okay, it's going to go here, there, and everywhere because we've got to look at our radio station. Sharon Benjamin's coming to town. What's going on over there at the Roxy for the holidays in Leeton? Leeton Art Deco information. I've got a bit more to give you. Art Farm with Roots. Masterpiece. This looks a bit different at the Griffith Regional Theatre. The Muso Balls. Very late to get your tickets, but you still can. And we'll try and fit the birthdays in first as well. But, Simon.
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7: Okay, new program hit the airwaves last Wednesday evening at 8 o'clock. Got something to do with this song, Gene Knight. We'll talk about it after that.

Great track, Mr. Big Stuff, 10 past 6, you're like 194.1. Now, last Wednesday, and it'll be on this Wednesday again from 8 to 10, is Stuff with Michael, and he played some fantastic tracks at the CD player going. All Australian music, and it is just Stuff with Michael. Fantastic music, and good chats, and knows his music very well. So tune in for that one if you can, from 8 to 10 this Wednesday. I'll be tuned in for sure. But before that, from 6 is this.

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0: Yes, Somebody Someday. That was Sharon Benjamin, and she is going to be featuring at the Griffith Exes Club July Live Music, the Griffith Main Exes Club, this Saturday, the 4th of July, from 8 p.m, free for members and guests. Play some beautiful music is Sharon Benjamin. Saturday the 11th, it will be Lale Sounds. The 18th in Samara, and Analog Trick will round out July on Saturday the 25th of July. So, yeah, beautiful song there from Sharon Benjamin, Somebody Someday, and she's starring the Griffith Exes Club, main club, from 8 p.m. this Saturday night, free for members and their guests.
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0: Thank you, Andrew. Live music, the Griffith Leeds Club will be Anne Lotpotti on this Saturday the 4th from 7 p.m. Neon Boulevard, I'm pretty sure, is Saturday the 11th from 7 p.m. Jasmine Jade Music will be on the Saturday the 18th, and Far Car Now will be Saturday the 25th from 7 p.m. We'll keep going with the what's happening with the gigs and jigs around, because we've got to head to Leeton Art Deco for something a bit different coming up 10th, 11th and 12th of July very soon.
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0: Great track, Susie Quattro. A bit different there. Before we head to about the Arc Deco, Roxy Roller is all about what's happening at the Leeton Roxy Community Theatre in Leeton this school holiday period. Escape the winter chill. Step in the magic of the movies at the Roxy this July. Whether you're planning a school outing, school holiday outing, a family day out, or just catch up with friends, they've got something for everyone on the big screen. Lots, Minions and Monsters, Toy Story 5, Michael, The Devil Wears Prada 2, and many, many more. From the 3rd to the 25th of July, all cinema tickets are just $17. You can go to full program and session times, roxyleeton.com.au, and see their program. You can phone the box office as well, 6953 2611. 6953 2611. So what your tickets are. Oh, yeah, how could I forget? The Sheep Detectives are going to be there as well. Lots happening over there at the Leeton Roxy Community Theatre. Escape the winter chill, step into the magic of the movies at the Roxy this July and enjoy it. 3rd to the 25th of July, all cinema tickets are just $17. Like I said, head to roxyleeton.com.au.
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0: 20 past 6, this is something different with the Art Deco Festival, 10th, 11th and 12th of July. Over there at Leeton, the Burley Griffin Incinerators in the Jazz Age, Art Deco applied to industrial design. It's the Walter Burley Griffin Society Incorporated are having Griffin Conversations. It's going to be the Leeton Museum and Art Gallery on Friday the 10th of July from 12 to 1pm as part of the Australian Art Deco Festival of Leeton. Like I said, it's Burley Griffin Incinerators in the Jazz Age, Art Deco applied to industrial design. It's very interesting. In this engaging presentation, Jim Happ explores the Griffin Studio's involvement in the design of incinerators during the 1930s. Appointed by a pioneering company seeking a radical new approach to waste management, the Griffins applied their distinctive design philosophy to transform purely functional buildings into striking examples of Art Deco architecture. It's a fascinating event for the lovers of architecture, industrial heritage, Art Deco design and the enduring legacy of the Griffin. Now, your ticket does include coffee and cake. Spaces are very, very limited. Book early to avoid disappointment. You can head to Art Deco Festival, Art Deco. LeetonArtDecoFestival.com.au and it is all there. It's another part of the Australian National Art Deco Festival at Leeton, Friday the 10th, Saturday the 11th. And Sunday the 12th of July.
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0: Ooh, Heaven Knows is the song, but who sung it? Grassroots, of course, 24 past six, they sung that song. Speaking of Grassroots, Griffith Regional Theatre and Art Farm present the Grassroots Open Mic Competition. Whether you're a seasoned performer or just starting out, they're calling on musicians of all ages to join in. They've got two categories, under 21s and open age. The competition celebrates musical talents across generations. Prizes will be awarded to Best Original Song, Best Performance, which is People's Choice, and the Judge's Choice, with six awards in total. And artists, you can perform originals or covers as part of Grassroots. Entries close Monday the 27th of July. And for further information, get in touch with the Griffith Regional Theatre, 69628444, on how you can get involved. Yeah, how you can nominate for Grassroots. They do have a link, so they might be able to send you one through. But it looks fantastic, and well done to Art Farm with all the work they are putting on for that. Speaking of the regional theatre.
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0: Two MIA.
1: One of those ones at school. See, I do play some uptown music there. Jesse J, Masterpiece. And Masterpiece is going to be performed at the Griffith Regional Art Gallery. No words, one artwork, two clowns. Tuesday the 7th of July, two shows, 4 p.m. and 7 p.m. Now, tickets are $35 for adults. Children under 18, you are $20. It's a 50-minute screening. It's for 8 years and over. There's a bit of mild violence, loud noises and audience interaction. The show is performed at the Art Gallery, folks, 167 Benner Avenue. However, you've got to get your tickets through the Regional Theatre as normal, but it'll be at the Art Gallery. Talk about out of the box in 26. Tis the grand unveiling ceremony at the Masterpiece Gallery. And it's finally come to unveil the latest, most prestigious new artwork. But unfortunately, there's nothing to unveil. Only two arrows pointing to exactly where it's supposed to be. The masterpiece should have been hung. That looks fantastic. It's going to be accompanied by a live classical musician. And the 7 p.m. show includes a glass of wine as well. So, it is on Tuesday the 7th of July, 4 p.m. and 7 p.m. No words, one artwork and two funny clowns. The show will be performed at the Art Gallery, 167 Benner Avenue, but 69628444, or go to the Griffith Regional Theatre online to get your tickets for Masterpiece. It looks very nice.
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Yeah, it's keep going back, New Bohemians and Annie Bricknell. And you want to keep going back because it's the 26th Annual Musicians Ball. The Griffith Musicians Club is hosting on Friday, August the 21st at 6:30 p.m. at the Woodside Hall, which is at the showground. 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You've got just over 24 hours left to get the $65 early bird tickets. If you forget that, you pay a normal price of $75. If you want your tickets, head to allthews.trybooking.com/events and look up Griffith Musicians Ball. You could also head to griffithmusiciansclub.com.au. We'll have some information in there on how you can get your tickets for $65 for the Musos Ball, 26th Annual Musos Ball, on Friday the 21st of August, 6:30 p.m. Time for the birthdays. We're going to start. We've got to go all the way down here. Interesting one. Born on this day in 1945. Oh, before that, happy birthday if it's your birthday today. But on this day, you joined at 1945 with Little Eva, US singer. She was babysitting for Carole King and Jerry Coffin, who asked her to record a song they had written. It gave her the 1962 US number one and UK number two single. Do you remember what the single was? She passed away, unfortunately, in 2003, but here was her number one track.

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course, because on this day in 1953, Colin Hay was born, Scottish-Australian musician, Men at Work. They had the US number one and UK number one, 1983 track Down Under, but also that one, Who Could It Be Now? 4 years later, 1957, Robert Forster was born, American singer-songwriter. He co-founded the Go-Betweens. They had the 1988 track Streets of Your Town. He's now a solo artist and author. But I found this one because I thought I'd go back to another rain song, Spring Rain from the Go-Betweens.

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You're tuned to 95.1 2MIA FM. The local one. Hashtag part of your community.

Moves Like Jagger. Maroon 5 at 14-7. Time has just ticked on there. Okay, now, what was Maroon 5 all about? Well, part of Maroon 5's birthday was today. Sam Farah, born on this day in 1978, American musician, producer and bassist with the Phantom Planet, as well as a touring member of that band, Maroon 5. Now, his father, John Farah, was also a member of the Shadows. So there you go. Okay, now, to get us to 7 o'clock and after 7 o'clock, it will be the 2MA Music Mix to 8:30 when Keep Laughing Forever Radio comes on. 10 to 12 is Community Radio Network programming going all the way through to 5 o'clock because Good Morning Country will kick in at 5 o'clock wherever it is coming from. It might be in the bunker in Taree. You never know. 7 to 9 is the All Aussie Breakfast and Colleen will be in the chair with their weekday music mix from 9 o'clock to 1 o'clock tomorrow. So, lots to go. What do we got to do to get there? Next birthday, Nicole Schrich-Ringer, born on this day in 1978, same as Sam Farah, was a band member of the Pussycat Dolls. Got one of their songs coming up. Then I've got Richard Beam, was born on this day in 1979, better known as Abs Love, singer with the English boy band Five. They had the 1998 UK number two single, Everybody Get Up, and I've got that one. And then I'm going to have a couple of Rain songs, including one from Dragon. And never know, we won't even sneak in the Cascades, Rhythm of the Rain. I'll catch you in a couple of weeks' time. I've got a bit of a school holidays coming up, so I'm away for a few weeks. But stay tuned on your local 95.1, either you're on the wireless or you are on the app, the 95.2MIM Community Radio Plus app. It's a great one to have. Stay tuned to your local 95.1. Here's the Pussycat Dolls with Buttons.

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2: Hello, I'm Alyssa Delfs. A historic agreement has been signed between Australia and Vanuatu, blocking China or other countries from setting up foreign military bases on the Pacific Island nation. Prime Ministers Anthony Albanese and Jotham Napat inked the $500 million Nakamal Treaty in Canberra today after going back and forth for several months. Labor is slowly making its way back to the top spot as the party with the highest primary support, followed by One Nation, then the Coalition. According to the latest news poll, support for Pauline Hanson's party has dipped following her controversial National Press Club address, as Labor brands the major speech a reality check for Australians. But the results are even more dire for the Coalition, with the polling showing support for the opposition has dipped to a historic low of 17%. Labor is up on 33%, with One Nation on 29 and the Greens on 14. The Communications Minister says changes to proposed gambling reforms will only be small amid calls from advocates for the measures to be strengthened. New laws could be introduced to Parliament as early

0: early as Wednesday in a bid to limit the number of gambling ads per hour, with all ads to be banned during sporting matches. Gambling advertising on jerseys and in stadiums will also be phased out over time under the laws, which will need support from either the Coalition or the Greens to pass. As the Afghanistan embassy in Australia prepares to close its doors this week, advocates are urging the government to keep it open. Shannon Kirkwood reports.
1: A petition urging the government not to close the Afghanistan embassy remains open for signatures, despite tomorrow being the final day the embassy will be operational. Members of the Afghan community in Australia and other supporters say the embassy doesn't represent or recognise the Taliban as the legitimate representatives of the Afghan people and is operating independently. They say the embassy has kept its doors open since the Taliban took over in 2021 without governmental funding, and over that time has provided assistance with over 36,000 cases, as well as providing a platform for the voices of Afghan women and girls as their rights continue to be restricted. The Department of Foreign Affairs and Trade has not confirmed how the closure will be filled.
0: And taking a look at the weather for the days ahead, numerous cold fronts are set to bring cool and wet conditions to the southeast of the country. The Bureau of Meteorology's Dean Naramore has the forecast.
2: As multiple waves of cold fronts and troughs sweep across southeastern Australia, they're going to have ample access to moisture coming down from the Indian Ocean, but also from the Coral Sea in the low levels. And that's going to provide enough moisture to bring widespread rainfall as these weather systems move through. At least 10 to 30 millimetres for much of Victoria, southern South Australia, Tasmania, pretty much all of inland New South Wales.
0: And turning to sport now, New South Wales Waratahs coach Dan McKellar has stepped down from the role effective immediately. McKellar took the job in 2024 and still had a year to run on his contract. The Tars narrowly missed the Super Rugby finals this year. He steps away for personal reasons. And meantime, AFL Premiership hopeful Sydney will be without Joel Armitage for the run toward finals after the key forward suffered an Achilles injury. With just 8 home and away rounds remaining, he's set to spend at least 10 weeks on the sidelines with a partial tear in his Achilles tendon. West Coast defender Harry Edwards will also remain on the sidelines for the rest of the regular season as he looks to continue his AFL career following 3 concussions this year.
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0: And welcome to It's Time, the show where we look at the best of the Australian national charts between the 60s and the 90s, using the Kent Music Report, the Australian Music Report, and the ARIA charts. Today we're looking at the best of the charts from this week in 1992. William, what's coming up on today's show?
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0: 3, 2, 1. 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And now, here is your host.
1: B-Man here, and I am back with you after COVID hit me harder than a leg drop from Hulk Hogan.
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1: Yes, and a big thanks and shout out to Paul Rands, who filled in for me for the last Keep Laughing Forever radio show. Now, we've got a whole lot of fun stuff on the way. We've got the arm wrestle of the artists, the rule breaker, the mashup, a track from the next gen rock guy Luca, plus much, much more. I've got it lined up all for you. And you know what else is all for you? This song here from 1996 by Sister Hazel. And yep, it's called All For You.

0: Pete Townsend there from 1985 with Face the Face. And you know what else was going on in 1985? This TV show right here.
1: In 1972, a crack commando unit was sent to prison by a military court for a crime they didn't commit. These men promptly escaped from a maximum security stockade to the Los Angeles underground. Today, still wanted by the government, they survive as soldiers of fortune. If you have a problem, if no one else can help, and if you can find them, maybe you can hire the A-Team.
0: The A-Team was a classic television show that aired from 83 to 87, capturing the hearts of viewers with its blend of action, humour and outrageous plots. The series followed a team of ex-Special Forces operatives who were wrongly convicted of a crime they didn't commit. Each episode typically involved the A-Team taking on jobs for clients in desperate need of help, often facing off against corrupt officials or criminals along the way. The team consisted of Hannibal Smith, who was the cunning leader with a knack for planning elaborate schemes and a love for disguises. He was known for his catchphrase,
2: "I love it when a plan comes together."
0: Hannibal's strategic mind was matched only by his obsession with cigars. Then there was B.A. Baracus, played by Mr. T. He was the muscle in the group, possessing both incredible strength and had an aversion to flying thanks to a minor incident with a helicopter that left him terrified. His fierce attitude and iconic gold chains made him a standout character, and he had a heart of gold under all that gruffness. His catchphrase,
3: "I'll pay the fool,"
0: became synonymous with his tough guy persona. Then there was Face, who was the smooth-talking con artist. And Face's good looks and wittiness often got him into trouble, but he always managed to talk his way out of it. And finally, we had Murdoch, who was the team's pilot and the resident crazy genius, often acting as comic relief. His wild ideas and antics, like flying a plane upside down or talking to imaginary friends, added a delightful layer of chaos to the team's already chaotic missions. The A-Team was known for its high-octane action sequences, ingenious vehicle stunts, and of course, the explosive B-movie-style battles where no one ever seemed to get hurt, no matter how many explosions occurred. Now though, we're going to fast forward to 1995 for Aussie singer-songwriter Meryl Bainbridge. Here is Mouth.

0: Stone Temple Pilots there from 1996 with Lady Picture Show, off their album Tiny Music, Songs from the Vatican Gift Shop. Wow, what a name. Now, my friends, the time has come to mash your potatoes. Get ready to experience an energetic mashup that combines iconic tracks from the 80s to the present. We're bringing together the electrifying vibes of A Little Respect by Erasure, the heartfelt nostalgia of The Promise by When in Rome, the fun rhythms of All the Lovers by Kylie Minogue, and the smooth flow of Promise You This by Snoop Dogg. This fusion will take you on a musical roller coaster that'll have you dancing like no one's watching, even though we know they all are. So let's crank up the volume and get this party started. Let's go.
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1: I want a serious girlfriend. Somebody I can love. That's gonna love me back. Is that psycho?

0: Comes a forgotten classic with the next gen rock guy, Luca.
1: I recently went to the cinemas and saw Despicable Me 4. I was pretty happy to hear a few 80s classics pop up, including Karma Chameleon by Culture Club. The song is a part of the reason why the bad guy became a supervillain. Anyways, it was pretty funny. So here's Karma Chameleon by Culture Club.

Mr. President there with Coco Jumbo off their 1996 album, We See the Same Sun. Now, my friends, who out there remembers My Buddy?

0: My Buddy from Play School.
1: Yes, My Buddy was a popular doll introduced by Play School in the 80s, designed to appeal to young lads. With his bright clothes, friendly smile, he was essentially the male counterpart to the Cabbage Patch Kids, providing young lads with a playful companion for imaginative adventures. While Cabbage Patch Kids were all about that adorable, huggable charm, My Buddy was the go-to friend for young lads who wanted a buddy to play baseball with or embark on epic make-believe quests. However, it's hard to talk about My Buddy without mentioning the uncanny resemblance to Chucky from Child's Play. They both had the same cheerful demeanor, but let's be real, My Buddy was all about hugs and friendship, while Chucky was more about horror and violence. It's like one was inviting you to a tea party, while the other was showing up in a dark alley, asking you if you wanted to play a game.
2: Hi, I'm Chucky. Wanna play?
1: So while they may share a similar look, the vibe was definitely night and day. Now though, we are gonna break the rules. We've got the Rule Breaker from the year 2000. We've got some Samantha Mumba with Gotta Tell You. All this plus even more on the way on the Keep Laughing Forever radio show. Damn that.

0: another dinner. Appetizing food fitting neatly into interesting round pie.
1: It's a quiche.
0: How do you spell?
2: Well, you don't spell it, son. You eat it.

Prince there with Seven from 1992. Now, my friends, competition time. I am giving away a copy of Prince's autobiography, which has never before seen photos, original scrapbooks and lyric sheets, and memoirs which he wrote as well. If you would like to win this autobiography, the details are on our Facebook page. Just head to our Facebook page, which is called Keep Laughing Forever Radio. Very, very simple to enter. So just head to our Facebook page and good luck. I hope that you win this awesome book. Now, I'm sure some of you listeners out there from the 70s and even before that remember the Bay City Rollers. They were a Scottish pop rock band known for their worldwide teen idol popularity in the 70s. They've been called the Tartan Teen Sensations from Edinburgh and are one of the many acts heralded as the biggest group since the Beatles. Now, the Bay City Rollers had the song that's playing in the background, Bye Bye Baby, plus many other hits. Now, the lead singer, Les McEwen, he went on to do some solo action after his stint with the Bay City Rollers. And in 1989, he had this song here that I'm about to play. It's called Love Is Just a Breath Away off his album, It's a Game. So here is some Les McEwen for you.

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The Style Council there from 1984 with Shout to the Top. Now, my friends, I have got a song that some of you may not know. It's by a group which has been noted for its unique style of alternative music, typically using surreal, humorous lyrics, experimental styles, and unconventional instruments. Over their career, they have found success on the modern rock and college radio charts, and they've also found success in children's music with several educational albums and in theme music as well for television programs and films. Who am I talking about? They Might Be Giants. And I've got a song of theirs from 1996. Here is Spiraling Shape.

0: Dong.
1: Dong, Grandpa is talking to you.
0: Dong, where is my automobile?
2: Automobile?

0: Prince there with Real Real Real from 1990. And before that, we had yet another quote from our featured film. That's right, all the quotes that I've been playing have been from the same 80s film. Have you been able to figure out which film they have all been from? Well, here is yet another quote from the featured film.
1: I can't believe this. They forgot my birthday.
0: Yes, all these quotes have been from the John Hughes film, 16 Candles, the classic teen comedy that reminds us all of the terror of forgotten birthdays and romantic mishaps. I mean, who can forget the incredible plot twist of a teenage girl being so invisible that everyone forgets her 16th birthday and her love life? Talk about a complicated high school drama. But really, it's like the universe is playing some elaborate prank, because while Samantha, who is the protagonist of the film, is trying to survive high school humiliation, Paul Young is belting out Love of the Common People, which just makes things feel all the more 80s. So let's add a sprinkle of melodrama and a dash of Why Won't He Call Me to the mix. And remember, folks, if you start to feel like nobody remembers your birthday either, just grab a slice of cake and hit play on this song. Here's Paul Young with Love of the Common People.

0: A little Terence Trent D'Arby there for you with Dance Little Sister. Now, it's time for some arm wrestling.
1: 5, 4, 3, 2, 1. Ladies and gents, back by popular demand. Let's get ready to rumble!
2: You're listening to Keep Laughing Forever Radio. It's time for an arm wrestle of the artists.
0: Ding, ding, ding. It's time for some arm wrestling. In our last arm wrestle of the artists, we had a battle of the two biggest songs on the US Billboard charts from 1988. We had George Michael with Faith, and George was up against INXS with Need You Tonight. And we will get on to the winner in just a moment. First, though, we will talk about the next arm wrestle of the artists, and it is a really fun one I've got for you. We've got a battle of the dinosaurs. First up, we've got Was Not Was with Walk the Dinosaur. And Was Not Was is up against the theme from Denver, The Last Dinosaur, the awesome 80s cartoon. So if you wish to vote for the arm wrestle of the artist, just head to our Facebook page, Keep Laughing Forever Radio. Just look that up on Facebook and you will see a post there about the arm wrestle of the artist, and you can just make a comment and let us know who you want to win. Was Not Was with Walk the Dinosaur or the theme from Denver, The Last Dinosaur. I know which one I will be choosing. All right, we get on to the winner of our last arm wrestle. The battle of the two best songs, biggest songs, from 1988. George Michael versus INXS. Who won? Well, INXS won. Here is Need You Tonight.

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2: 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I'm bringing

Laura Branigan there with one of my favourite 80s songs, Self Control. Now, my friends, we are coming to the end of another Keep Laughing Forever radio show, and I hope that you've had a lot of fun listening to it, because as always, I had a ton of fun putting it together. 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Now, for all you lovers of love songs, I have not forgotten about you. And I have got a song from a James Bond film, For Your Eyes Only. And yep, that's the name of the song too. It's by Sheena Easton from 1981. And in part, this song was written by the dude that did the instrumentals for Rocky and the Karate Kid, Bill Conti. Fun bit of trivia to leave you with there. So, anyway, here is a little bit of Sheena Easton with the song for you lovers of love songs to sign us off. And yep, until next time, everyone, take care.

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I acknowledge the traditional custodians of the lands this program is broadcast from. I pay my respects to elders past, present and emerging, and I extend that respect to other Aboriginal and Torres Strait Islander people.

0: Hello, Steve Norwood here. Welcome to the first Australian Music Hour. We kicked off this week's program with a song called Poetry by Text, which came from Alice Skye, and it's on her 2018 album, Friends with Feelings. We've got a few cover versions on today's program, mostly cover versions of 1970s songs, and we've got a few older tracks on the program today. We're going to have a song now from Nanayeri Waitayari. He was one of the Stolen Generation. He's born in Western Australia, Yindjibadi tribesman, and he was removed from his family as an infant. At some stage, he made his way to the eastern states, and he's had quite a successful career as a actor and appearing on stage in various productions. Also a pretty good musician who for many years was a busker around St Kilda. Sadly passed away now. However, this is a song from an album that he put out in around 2001, I think. The album called Yamamaji Yamadi, or Blackfella by Himself. This is Nanayeri Waitayari with, I think, a bit of a cautionary tale.
1: All your Yinja Bunji people, Yanan Kalama people from Iramagoro and Trumprise, Whitnam Gorge, Yinjabanji people. My English name Trevor Phillip. My Yamaji name Nganyura Inmari Waitayari. Means little blue joy kangaroo born beside a spring in the dreamtime.

0: soaked in sin.
1: That was Queensland musician Kev Starkey, an Adna Mathiah and Torres Strait Islander man who's been in the music industry for quite some years, although mainly as a performer rather than a recording artist. He does a lot of work supporting and mentoring up-and-coming musicians in Queensland and elsewhere. The track from Kev Starkey was called Soaked in Sin. We're going to have a track now from another Queensland-based Kev, a national living treasure, Kev Carmody. This is from his debut album that was released in 1988, the bicentenary year, Pillars of Society. Kev Carmody was around 42 years old when he released his debut album. He'd been writing songs since 1967, but hadn't recorded any of them up until this particular album. This is it's got a real rustic feel. It was done in a single take, the whole album pretty much, and this is a wonderful track that's got a little bit of a Tom Waits feel to it. It name checks some characters: Fast Willie, Malcolm with a Razor, Crooked Lewis, which I think references the Queensland Police Commissioner Terry Lewis, who received a 14-year sentence for corruption and forgery. This is Kev Carmody, Twisted Rail.

the first of our cover versions for this week. Emily Waramurra with Black Boy, a 1984 single put out by Coloured Stone. Their version, the original version, was very much an upbeat sort of reggae number, as opposed to Emily's version, which was released in 2017, quite a soulful, stripped-back song, but a really great version of Black Boy. You're listening to the First Australian Music Hour with Steve Norwood. We're going to have a track now from Black Rock Band. They were formed in 2015 in Jabiru in West Arnhem Land. This is Black Rock Band, If It Was Me.

That was Broome-based musician Arnold McKenzie, a song called Back of Meatworks that Arnold McKenzie sings about his childhood family home. Before that, Leah Flanagan, a track released last year, a version of The Real's 1981 song Quasimodo's Dream that really highlights the fine singing voice of Leah Flanagan. I'm going to have another song now from another cover version, this time from Benny Walker. This is a song that he included on his 2013 album, Saints and Sinners, a really faithful version of the J.J. Cale song, Crazy Mama.

That was Charlie Needs Braces with a song called Lorikeet Days. Mary and Charlie Woods make up Charlie Needs Braces, and they've got a real thing about singing songs about bird life. Great songs. We're going to have a track now from Bart Willoughby. This is a cover version of the 1970s My Sex hit, Computer Games.

That's it for this week's program. I'm going to leave you with a track from Frank Yammer and the band Parampa. I'll be back next week with another First Australian Music Hour. Until then, thanks for listening.

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It will flame out like shining from shook foil. It gathers to a greatness like the ooze of oil crushed. Why do men then now not wreck his rod? Generations have trod, have trod, have trod. And all is seared with trade, bleared, smeared with toil. And wears man's smudge and shares man's smell. The soil is bare now, nor can foot feel being shod. And for all this, nature is never spent. There lives the dearest freshness deep down things. And though the last lights off the black west wind, oh, morning at the brown brink eastward springs. Because the Holy Ghost over the bent world broods with warm breasts and with bright wings. The world is charged with the grandeur of God. Generations have trod, have trod, have trod. The world is charged with the grandeur of God. Generations have trod.

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0: 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I'm
1: not afraid. Yeah. It's been a ride. I guess I had to go to that place to get to this one. Now some of you might still be in that place if you're trying to get out.

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0: I don't know, man, but I'm gonna go check it out, man.
1: Where's Lionel at, man? I gotta talk to him about something.
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0: BBC News with Neil Nunes. More international aid has been pledged in the wake of last week's double earthquake in Venezuela. The Netherlands has announced it's sending a naval vessel to the country with emergency supplies. China has promised almost $15 million worth of assistance. From La Guaira, here's Agita Lamaya.
1: When you drive into the coastal town of La Guaira, on one side you see the striking blue ocean, and on the other, immediately the scale of destruction becomes evident. What's also really obvious here is how understaffed the rescue effort is, how many more pairs of hands are needed, how much more equipment is required to dig through the rubble. At one site, we saw two tall buildings, 16 stories high, which had collapsed into a pile of debris. Local residents told us hundreds of people lived there. The first rescuers arrived 2 days after the earthquake into a pile of debris. Local residents told us hundreds of people lived there. The first rescuers arrived 2 days after the earthquake, and until

0: she wrote a statement pretty quickly saying, I am grateful for this decision, not for my own sake, but for the sake of the American people whose economic well-being depends on a central bank that answers to its mission, not political intimidation. What was interesting going through what the sort of Supreme Court said was that they disagreed with the government's arguments for trying to remove her for cause. And they said that, interestingly, that cause had to have some link to the ability, or as it put it, the nexus of the job must sort of tie to the governor's professional duties.
1: Police in northern Germany say six people have been killed in a shooting at a youth welfare centre in the town of Stade, west of Hamburg. German media say those killed were all adults. We get more details from Jessica Parker.
2: This took place in what's been described to us by police as a youth centre. Two people have been arrested, including the suspected shooter, and police say that they think there is no ongoing threat to the public, and any alleged motive at the moment isn't yet clear.
1: The South African President Cyril Ramaphosa has appealed for calm ahead of planned anti-immigration protests on Tuesday. He says while people have the right to demonstrate, intimidation and violence will not be tolerated. Police are preparing a nationwide security operation after anti-migrant groups declared June 30th as an unofficial deadline for undocumented incomers to leave. BBC News. The Palestinian Health Ministry says Israeli troops have shot dead a 15-year-old boy in the occupied West Bank. The ministry said Amir Ahmad Jawad died of wounds he received when he was hit in the head and chest in the city of Albira on Monday evening. There's been no comment on the incident so far from the Israeli military. A court in Russia has jailed the owner and two employees of an LGBT nightclub for being involved in the activities of an extremist organization. The case in the western city of Orenburg is thought to be the first brought under a ban on what the authorities call the international LGBT movement. More details from Joanna Keane.
3: The case follows a police raid on the bar more than 2 years ago after a complaint from a local nationalist group. Investigators said drag shows had been filmed there, meetings were held with performers, and LGBT relationships promoted on a messaging app. The owner of the club, a manager and art director who all deny being involved in extremism, now face sentences of between 7 and 2 years in prison. In 2023, Russia's Supreme Court designated what it called the LGBT movement as extremist, and rights lawyers fear the case will set a precedent for future prosecutions.
1: The first of today's World Cup fixtures gets underway shortly in Houston, where the five-time champions Brazil are taking on Japan in the last 32. Later, Germany take on Paraguay in Boston. Yannick Sinner is through to round two in his bid to defend his Wimbledon tennis title. It wasn't plain sailing for the Italian on the first day of the tournament, though, as he lost the opening and third sets to his Serbian opponent, world number 51, Miomir Kecmanovic, and he also suffered a fall. That's the latest BBC World News.
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and a very good morning to you. Yes, Tuesday morning, and it is the 30th of June. Folks, the last day of this financial year and the last day of the month. We've got a wonderful show for you. Great music mix this morning. But what is on the agenda? Well, our rural livestock report. It'll be along in just on 20 minutes from now. And we've got Elmer of the Week, where we're chatting with Dean Perrott once again this morning, and each morning this week. His 20th anniversary, his 20th studio album is our Album of the Week, Close to Home. We'll give you an opportunity to win a copy of that later. Hold the phones after the 6:30 news. I'll give you the cue to call. And around 7:15 this morning from the central coast of New South Wales, Kieran Daniels from the duo Nashdale, along to chat about a new single that's out and about. We'll find out about Nashdale. Getting plenty of following in their musical journey. And as I say, a great music mix. But

Murphy will entertain you in the second part of this first hour. It's Walshy on the wireless. Good morning. Let's invite the Fargons in to get that music up and running.

That's the catalog of Mr. Garth Brooks, and music from that very extensive catalog. As I mentioned, the biggest selling artist in the world for many years. Friends in Low Places, Walking After Midnight, Long Neck Bottles, and it's Midnight Cinderella. Well, those tracks. We're working through to the Rural Livestock Report as we continue with music from the catalogue of Mr. Garth Brooks. Standing outside the fire in Corlum Baton Rouge.

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I'm Alex McLaughlin with today's report. Buyer competition remained firm on Auctions Plus last week, with the value over reserve lifting $12 to average $112 per head, and heifers clearing at a strong 93% nationally. The Auctions Plus Young Cattle Indicator held close last week at 568 cents a kilo live weight, easing just 2 cents. A total of 13,562 head were offered, with the overall clearance rate at 81%. Steers were again the standout category on price, averaging 614 cents a kilo live weight across 5,699 head offered and clearing at 86%. The steer premium over heifers sat at 80 cents a kilo, with light steers weighing under 200 kilograms leading the price charts at 709 cents a kilo live weight on average, with the range spanning 513 to 886 cents. In dollar terms, that translated to an average of $1,268 per head, up $206 on the week. The 200 to 280 kilogram steer range averaged 631 cents, up 13 cents on last week, while the 280 to 330 kilogram steers returned 591 cents on average, up 5 cents on the week. Those weighing between 330 to 400 kilograms averaged 592 cents, up 17 cents to average 2,117 cents. Heavier steers weighing over 400 kilograms averaged 575 cents, up 39 cents, returning an average of $2,530 a head for a 75% clearance. Heifers averaged 534 cents a kilo live weight across just over 4,200 head offered for a 93% clearance rate. Light heifers weighing under 200 kilograms averaged 631 cents, while those weighing between 200 to 280 kilos eased 20 cents to average 539 cents. Heavier heifer lines softened, with those weighing over 400 kilograms back 40 cents on last week, averaging 483 cents a kilo or $2,084 per head. Breeding stock accounted for 3,400 head, offered at a 54% clearance rate. Non-stationated cows cleared at 100%, averaging $2,115 per head, up $331 on the week. That concludes today's Daily Market Update, brought to you by Auctions Plus, dedicated to connecting ag.

0: A very good morning to you as you're waking around Australia on this Tuesday morning. It is the 30th of June, and folks, we're working our way through to the news and weather. And as I mentioned at the top of the show, we had one of the biggest selling artists of all time, Garth Brooks, the first part of this hour, and now one of the favourites on Good Morning Country. And my goodness, I didn't realise how popular this fella was until I hadn't played him for a while, and people were saying, why not? Where is he? Well, we'll give you a musical fix now through to that news and weather. It's Walshy on the wireless. Good morning.
1: 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Violent mood swings. 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The Salvation Army Bridge Program for Drug and Alcohol Rehabilitation. 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

Big Tom, and we had Gentle Mother, 5,000 Miles from Sligo, GNR Steam Train, Connanara Shore, and four Country Roads. Folks, if you're departing, thank you for your company. I hope you can join me again tomorrow, Wednesday. I'll be here at the bunker from 5, and we'll do it all again. In the meantime, we'll continue with music from Big Tom, his interpretation of Nobody's Darling. We've got Jason's Farm and the Carroll County Accident right here on Good Morning Country.

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1: National Radio News.
2: Good morning, I'm Laura Devoy. The Australian Medical Association has raised concerns about underqualified prescribing of controlled medicines. The Pharmacy Board of Australia has proposed supporting pharmacists to prescribe prescription-only and controlled medicines after completing an approved program of study. But the AMA says the program provides a fraction of the clinical experience and training possessed by doctors. It says it appreciates the expert role pharmacists play in the healthcare system, working in collaboration with doctors and other health professionals. More international aid has been pledged in the wake of last week's earthquakes in Venezuela. The Netherlands has announced it's sending a naval vessel with emergency supplies, while China has promised almost $15 million. The BBC's Will Grant is in Venezuela.
3: This has been a very patchy response, and I think that has been the difficulty, is that people here I've spoken to aren't trained by the military. One man who seems to be coordinating this is a 19-year-old barman, and the military men were asking him where they should go. And I was standing next to him when that was happening. He said, yeah, I've been doing a good job. He has worked every hour possible since this has happened. But of course, it shouldn't fall to the shoulders of a 19-year-old barman to dig out his neighbours. But there is also clearly acknowledgement that Venezuela is facing a natural disaster like no other.
2: US President Donald Trump says fresh talks with Iran will be held in Qatar later today. Both sides launched strikes over the weekend after signing a memorandum of understanding to end the war earlier this month. Mr. Trump announced the talks on social media, but Tehran said no meetings were scheduled over the coming days. Meantime, President Trump has hailed a Supreme Court ruling he can fire leaders of independent agencies or commissions as the greatest increase in presidential power in the last 100 years. The case was brought by former Federal Trade Commission member Rebecca Slaughter, who was fired over email by Mr. Trump last year. The White House successfully argued the court should overturn a landmark ruling from 1935, which found the president unlawfully fired a member of the FTC. Ms. Slaughter told CNBC it's a significant transfer of power.
4: It is unprecedented, and it hands a massive amount of power.
2: CNBC, it's a significant transfer of power.
4: It is unprecedented, and it hands a massive amount of power.

0: couples care to help with the treatment and management of symptoms. They include hot flushes, sleep problems, anxiety, brain fog, as well as changes to mental health and well-being. Patients will have access to physiotherapy, dietitians and psychology alongside clinical care. The government says bringing the services together will mean women can access more coordinated support to help manage symptoms, navigate this stage of life with confidence and maintain well-being.
1: Turning to sport, in tennis, Daria Kazatkina is through to the second round of Wimbledon. She won her first round match overnight, 6-2, 3-6, 6-2. Adam Walton won the first set of his match, but ultimately lost in four, while Alexander Vukic bowed out in straight sets. Rinki Hijikata is on court now with more Aussies in action tonight.
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0: A very good morning to you as you're waking around Australia on this Tuesday morning, 30th of June. I'm Kevin Walsh and this is Good Morning Country, coming to you on your wireless thanks to your local community radio station. Folks, we'll look at the weather around Australia. We'll get back to the music mix. And in this early part of the program, it's a predominantly Australian music mix on this Tuesday morning.
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0: Brisbane, partly cloudy, a shower or two, 23. Sydney, partly cloudy, a shower or two, 20. Canberra, 15, with morning fog, cloudy and rain. And Melbourne, cloudy, rain easing, 17. Hobart, cloudy, showers, 14. Adelaide, partly cloudy, a shower or two, 17. And Perth, cloudy, showers, possible morning storm, 17 there. And Alice Springs, partly cloudy, 27. Into Queensland, Cairns and Townsville, both partly cloudy and 27. And Mackay, mostly sunny, 24. Rockhampton, 25 and partly cloudy. And Hervey Bay, partly cloudy, a shower or two, 23. Gaynda, also 23 and partly cloudy with a possible shower. Into New South Wales, Armidale, partly cloudy, possible shower, 17. Orange, cloudy, rain, 12. And yes, you've got a cloudy day with rain, 16. Young, cloudy, rain, 15. Cooma, cloudy, showers increasing, 15 in Cooma. Batemans Bay, partly cloudy, showers increasing, and 21. And Bega, partly cloudy, possible shower, 20. Griffith today, cloudy with rain, 15. Into Victoria, Mildura, cloudy, showers, 18. Swan Hill, cloudy, rain, 17. Now, Shepparton, you've got a cloudy day with rain, 15. Bairnsdale, cloudy, rain, 19. And Horsham, cloudy, rain, 15. Warrnambool, partly cloudy, showers, 16. Into South Australia and Mount Gambier, cloudy, showers, 16. Port Pirie, partly cloudy, 17. And Ceduna, a shower or two, 19. Into Tasmania, Nubina, cloudy, showers, 14. Huonville, 13 and cloudy showers. And Oatlands, cloudy showers, 12. In the Territory, Darwin, morning shower or two, mostly sunny afternoon, 30. Into WA, Albany, cloudy, showers becoming windy, 14. Bunbury, cloudy and showers, 16. It'll be sunny and 26 in Karratha, Newman, mostly sunny, 22. Kununurra, sunny, 33. And Broome, sunny, 28. Here in Harrington and Taree on the mid-north coast of New South Wales, partly cloudy with possible showers, a top of 21. You're up to date with news, sport and weather. It is Walshy on the wireless. Good morning.

0: set for a Tuesday morning, whether it be work, play, or rest and relaxation, or if you're on the mend from an illness, we trust that your day's going to improve. Have a lovely day, and we'll get to this music mix in just a moment.
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1: I don't know what's going on.

Folks, if you've ever seen the Pigs in a live performance, you'll know that that track is very appropriate. Crazy. They are crazy. And a lot of fun, too. And prior to that, they did Single Ladies their style. Folks, we are working through to the news and weather. We've got our album of the week. We'll follow the next news and weather and hold the phones. I will give you the cue to call after we chat with Dean Parrott, but we'll go back to the music mix to take us through to that news and weather. And good morning to all the truck drivers, the boys and girls keeping the nation moving. If you're out on the New England Highway, you'll know all about the Moonbi Range. It's not like it used to be. It used to be a lot more dangerous. Norma O'Hara Murphy, the Moonbi Range Hall of Fame, and who's taking you home? A triple play from my very good friend, who, of course, has the Boney Mountain Festival up near Warwick.

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2: Good morning, I'm Laura Devoy. The Australian Medical Association has raised concerns about underqualified prescribing of controlled medicines. The Pharmacy Board of Australia has proposed supporting pharmacists to prescribe prescription-only and controlled medicines after completing an approved program of study. But the AMA says the program provides a fraction of the clinical experience and training possessed by doctors. It says it appreciates the expert role pharmacists play in the healthcare system, working in collaboration with doctors and other health professionals. More international aid has been pledged in the wake of last week's earthquakes in Venezuela. The Netherlands has announced it's sending a naval vessel with emergency supplies, while China has promised almost $15 million. The BBC's Will Grant is in Venezuela.
3: This has been a very patchy response, and I think that has been the difficulty, is that people here I've spoken to aren't trained by the military. One man who seems to be coordinating this is a 19-year-old barman, and the military men were asking him where they should go. And I was standing next to him when that was happening. He said, yeah, I've been doing a good job. He has worked every hour possible since this has happened. But of course, it shouldn't fall to the shoulders of a 19-year-old barman to dig out his neighbours. But there is also clearly acknowledgement that Venezuela is facing a natural disaster like no other.
2: US President Donald Trump says fresh talks with Iran will be held in Qatar later today. Both sides launched strikes over the weekend after signing a memorandum of understanding to end the war earlier this month. Mr. Trump announced the talks on social media, but Tehran said no meetings were scheduled over the coming days. Meantime, President Trump has hailed a Supreme Court ruling he can fire leaders of independent agencies or commissions as the greatest increase in presidential power in the last 100 years. The case was brought by former Federal Trade Commission member Rebecca Slaughter, who was fired over email by Mr. Trump last year. The White House successfully argued the court should overturn a landmark ruling from 1935, which found the president unlawfully fired a member of the FTC. Ms. Slaughter told CNBC it's a significant transfer of power.
4: It is unprecedented, and it hands a massive amount of power away from Congress and to the president to shape economic decision making in a way that will reward the rich and powerful and at the expense of ordinary Americans.
2: Back home, women experiencing menopause and perimenopause will have greater access to care and support. Shannon Kirkwood has more.
5: From tomorrow, all 33 endometriosis and pelvic pain clinics will expand access to provide women with perimenopause and menopause care to help with the treatment and management of symptoms. They include hot flushes, sleep problems, anxiety, brain fog, as well as changes to mental health and well-being. Patients will have access to physiotherapy, dietitians and psychology alongside clinical care. The government says bringing the services together will mean women can access more coordinated support to help manage symptoms, navigate this stage of life with confidence and maintain well-being.
2: Turning to sport, in tennis, Daria Kazatkina is through to the second round of Wimbledon. She won her first round match overnight, 6-2, 3-6, 6-2. Adam Walton won the first set of his match but ultimately lost in four, while Alexander Vukic bowed out in straight sets. Rinki Hijikata is on court now with more Aussies in action tonight.
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7: Very good morning to you. Yes, Walshy on the wireless. Coming up, album of the week. Hold the phones. We'll give you the cue to call at the appropriate time. We're going to look at the weather firstly around Australia on this Tuesday, the 30th of June.
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7: Brisbane, partly cloudy, a shower or two, 23. Sydney, partly cloudy, a shower or two, and a top of 20. Canberra, Morning fog, cloudy and rain. And 15, Melbourne, cloudy, rain easing 17. And Hobart, cloudy, showers 14. Adelaide, partly cloudy, a shower or two, 17. And Perth, cloudy, showers, possible morning storm, 17. And Alice Springs, partly cloudy, 27. Into Queensland, Cairns and Townsville, both partly cloudy and 27. And Mackay, 24 and mostly sunny. Rockhampton, 25 and partly cloudy. And Hervey Bay, partly cloudy, a shower or two, 23. Wollongonga, partly cloudy, a possible shower, 23. Into New South Wales, Armidale, partly cloudy, possible shower, 17. Orange, cloudy, rain, 12. Yass, cloudy, rain, 16. Young, cloudy, rain, 15. And in Cooma today, cloudy, showers increasing, 15. Batemans Bay, partly cloudy, showers increasing, 21. And Bega, partly cloudy, possible shower, a top of 20. Griffith today, cloudy, rain, and 15. Into Victoria, Mildura, cloudy, showers 18. Swan Hill, cloudy, rain 17. And Shepparton, cloudy, rain 15. Bansdale, cloudy, rain 19. Horsham, cloudy, rain 15. And Warrnambool, partly cloudy, showers 16. Into South Australia, Mount Gambier, cloudy, showers 16. Port Pirie, partly cloudy, 17. And Ceduna, a shower or two expected, 19. Into Tasmania, Nubina, cloudy, showers 14. Ewanville, cloudy, showers 13. And Oatlands, cloudy, showers 12. In the Territory, Darwin, morning shower or two, mostly sunny afternoon, 30 the top. Into WA, Albany, cloudy, showers becoming windy, 14. Bunbury, cloudy, showers, 16. And in Karratha, sunny, 26. Newman, mostly sunny, 22. While in Kununurra today, sunny, 33. And Broome, sunny, 28. Here in Harrington and Taree on the mid-north coast in New South Wales, partly cloudy, possible showers, a top of 21. You are up to date with news, sport and weather. It is Good Morning Country with Walshy on the wireless, album of the week around the corner. And a reminder, no calls during the news and weather, because I will give you the cue to call there also, following the weather.
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7: Tuesday morning, it's Album of the Week time on Good Morning Country. Our Album of the Week this week comes from Dean Perrott, his 20th studio album, Close to Home. And online to chat about all things Dean Perrott and the music and the album. Good morning, Dean.
10: Good morning, Walsh. I hope you've got your coffee handy there.
7: Mate, we are up and running here at Good Morning Country. Yes, it's another chilly winter's morning, but here we go. Let's talk about your association with Stewie French, because it went back to the days in the Sutherland Shire where you'd recorded with Stewie at his Swinging Door studio, and you had a very good understanding of how he works, and he loved what you were doing, didn't he?
10: Well, that's right. And, you know, it has been, you know, a really good long friendship and musical relationship with Stu. And I can remember, you know, back about, when was it, about 2008, I think I contacted Stu, and it was great right from the word go, because I was looking for, you know, it, I always like to keep my music fresh in the way I approach it, but still traditional, yeah. and you know, connecting with the way I like to, you know, my musical soul ticks. And I'd sort of often seen Stewie working, and I knew he'd come from that background, you know, big growing up in Tassie and being raised on, you know, Slim Dusty and Buddy Williams and Barry Thornton and a lot of other great traditional country. So I sort of knew that he had a real background and understanding of how it all ticked, and it was great. We sort of went there, and the first album that I recorded with him, we sat down together, and it just seemed right from the word go. We were on the same musical page, and he sort of gave that little bit of brightness and that to my music that, you know, was that really inspired me as an artist too. And I've learned a lot from Paul Stew over the years. Yeah.
7: So the project was conceived with Close to Home, and you'd recorded that on the end of that trip in 2023 when you were there recording your gospel album. And yes. And so the opportunity arose after a lot of events for you to get back and put the rest of the complete album down.
10: That's right, yes. No, we sort of went back, and I had the opportunity to be able to get back over to Stewie there to work on some more tracks. And it was pretty special, because I think when we talk about recording with Stewie, I think this particular album will be the eighth album that he's produced for me over the years. And so that's pretty special to have that many up the sleeve with a producer. And yeah, so I went across, and we did all the tracking for this at a famous old Nashville studio called Hilltop Studio.
7: Yep.
10: And then that worked a lot at Stewie's home studio then. And so yeah, it was great to get back in the saddle with these songs, and with old Stewie driving the wagon as such.
7: Well, Stewie produced, he engineered. Your tracking engineer with John Nicholson at Hilltop, and yep. The whole project, of course, was mastered by Jeff McCormack, who you couldn't go past on any project. So you had all the big guns working on this 20th release. Now, there are 12 tracks on the album. It is a combination. There are three of your own pen. There are five co-writes and four sourced. I don't think you'd have any trouble getting hold of material, would you?
10: No, I never have had a problem sort of coming up with material. And it's strange, because over the years, with nearly every album production I've ever done, because I was busy on the land and working hard, you know, it's the last thing you want to do when you go inside after a big day's work is sit down and try and write a song, unless you're really inspired about something. It's a hard thing to be able to do. And so I always, the quirky trait that I've always had with that is coming in, deciding it was time to record another project, and then actually setting myself a recording date, and then working hard to write and gather songs. And this one was actually no different. A couple of my own self-penned songs on here are actually ones that I had recorded way back in the days when Lindsay Butler was doing some productions for me, and they'd always been two of the favourite songs I'd ever written. I thought, well, I'd like to do a fresh, you know, 2026 take on what those songs are now. But with the rest of them, I got in, wrote my own songs and lyrics, and I was very fortunate in to have some really good songs come in from other songwriters and people that I co-wrote with on some. So, yeah, they really did come together easily, and it didn't take me long to gather a good collection of songs, and there was quite a few good ones that I'll have up my sleeve for down the track too, you know.
7: Dean, one of the aspects of your music is the fact that you, even with branching out into gospel and bluegrass, you try and instill to your listeners and your fan base that the traditional side of country music is very special to you. I'll touch on the musicians and further information about the recording down the track, but right now I'm going to feature track 9, and it's in keeping with that comment about traditional. And this is a Stan Costa pen track, and it really does take us back to your roots and that love. Bushbred Girl, why this one?
10: Well, Bushbred Girl, you know, it's from the very first time I ever heard that song. It just, the beautiful melody and, you know, the beautiful storyline in it just captured me. And I'd always over the years told myself at some point I was going to record a version of the song if I could sing it well enough, you know. And it's so penned by the great Stan Costa, because of course we all know Stan's great bush ballads,
7: yeah,
10: that he gave us, and the wonderful stories and the beautiful melodies. The ability that Stan had for putting melodies to his songs was quite incredible. Because by gee, he had some beautiful tunes that he'd put to those great lyrics, and he'd written a handful of really great love songs, bush love songs over the years for his wife Dottie, and Bushbred Girl certainly is, to my way of thinking, probably the very best of those. And Stan had never recorded a version of this himself. Brian Young released it on his Young Country album. And that's where I did hear the song, and I said to Stu, I said, I've got this beautiful old Stan Costa song that we're going to, I'd like to put on the album, and he'd never heard it before.
7: Okay.
10: Because, you know, it was just one of those things that, because Youngie had recorded it, not to say that Stewie wasn't listening to Youngie, but he'd never, just in the catalogue of Stan Costa work, he'd never heard it before, you know.
7: Well, there were plenty there.
10: That's right.
7: And mate, not bad, you know, just as a byline, not bad the writing of Stan Costa and the presentation and that for a bloke that spent more time in the pub than he'd like to admit to in the day, and a bloke that was a hard worker working, building the roads and highways.
10: Oh, just a vast experience, the work experience that Stan had just alone in work. And the travel that he did, you know, just really created the great writer he was, you know.
7: All right. Well, we'll take the opportunity to feature that Stan Costa track. Dean Perrott, lovely to chat again. And please, I will catch up with you tomorrow Wednesday if you're available.
10: It'll be a pleasure, mate. Talk then.
7: On Good Morning Country, yes, album of the week from Dean Perrott. It is his 20th studio album, Close to Home. And the Stan Costa pen track, Bushbred Girl. Before we go to Bushbred Girl, if you're departing, thank you for your company this morning. Please, if you've got the opportunity, I hope you can join me tomorrow. I'll be back here at the bunker. Of course, Heather Farrell from Horsham on Thursday, and I'll round off the week on Friday here in the bunker. Folks, to get us to news and weather, I've got Patsy Rigger locked and loaded following the Stan Costa pen track, and it'll take us to that news and weather. No calls during the news and weather. We'll open up the phones right now. The number to call is 0488 677 645. 0488 677 645. Phones are open.

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1: National Radio News.
2: Good morning, I'm Laura Devoy. Members of Australia's Afghan community say closing the independent Afghan embassy would be detrimental to women and girls. The embassy has kept its doors open since the Taliban took control of Kabul in 2021. But earlier this year, the Department of Foreign Affairs and Trade announced operations would be suspended. Founder of Afghan Women on the Move, Maryam Zahid, told National Radio News, if the embassy closes, it will silence Afghan women and communities.
3: So far, we haven't given another alternative to know exactly what's going to happen. The country is taken away from us by force. Now the embassy is closed and we don't have much to have a voice and to be heard and to be seen.
2: Australia does not recognise the Taliban as the legitimate government of Afghanistan. Australians are being trained to spot the difference between real and AI-generated faces. AI-generated deepfake faces have become so realistic it is increasingly difficult for people to tell them apart from real humans. Researchers at the Australian National University's Emotions and Faces Lab help people identify real and AI faces by directing attention to global qualities that differ between the two. Their work was published in the scientific journal PNAS today. Police are seeking public assistance to help identify a person believed to be responsible for writing more than 100 threatening letters over the past decade. They were sent to high-profile people, including federal and state parliamentarians, religious organisations and community leaders. The author referred to themselves as Scorpio or Bullet and was believed to be a Caucasian male in his 60s. Police say much of the writing focused on matters of national affairs and significant community interest. Thousands of migrants have been trying to leave South Africa ahead of an unofficial deadline set by anti-immigration campaigners. The BBC's Nomsa Maseko has been speaking to migrants in Durban.
4: The protest organisers themselves have said that they have no interest in looting, in damaging property, but that they want for their message and the government to take illegal immigration serious. They have promised that the protests on June 30th will be peaceful. This is one of the buses that will be ensuring that the people here, the more than 70 Malawians, will be taken home to safety. How do you feel about this?
5: I am relieved to be going back to my home country, even though I have never been attacked or intimidated while living here. But I am heartbroken because I am leaving my four young children behind.
2: Rescuers are still combing through the rubble after last week's earthquakes in Venezuela, though hopes of finding survivors are fading. The death toll has surpassed 1,700, though tens of thousands of people remain unaccounted for. The capital, Caracas, was shaken by a magnitude 4.6 aftershock overnight, though tens of thousands of people remain unaccounted for. The capital, Caracas, was shaken by a magnitude 4.6 aftershock overnight, nearly a week

0: And Matilda's captain Sam Kerr is heading back to the United States. The 32-year-old has signed with Gotham FC, which is based in New York, where she played between 2015 and 2017.
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1: National Radio News.
2: Good morning, I'm Laura Devoy. The price of fuel is set to increase tomorrow when the government's cut to the fuel excise changes. While the temporary cut has been extended until early August, it'll continue at a rate of 16 cents a litre, down from 32 cents. Yesterday, the Australian Competition and Consumer Commission warned fuel retailers not to rip off motorists. Treasurer Jim Chalmers told the ABC it's an important warning.
3: Because we want to make sure that every cent of the government's fuel excise cut is passed on to motorists who need this extra bit of relief. It's been really terrific to see petrol prices and diesel prices come down very substantially in recent months. In fact, this week we think for the first time both petrol and diesel is cheaper than it was before the war in the Middle East began.
2: Australian farmers are being reminded support is available amid pressure from biosecurity threats and pests. Rural Aid says primary producers across the country are facing increasing challenges, particularly in the poultry and beekeeping industries. CEO John Walters told National Radio News assistance programs are available, including financial support, hay and water deliveries, and mental health counselling.
4: Rural Aid has a range of supports available to farmers and their families, and that can be hay to feed, livestock, financial assistance, drinking water, but really importantly also counselling, and that's the big one that is always available and always needed. And we really encourage farmers to take advantage of that support. It's free.
2: Could sugar substitutes increase diabetes risk? Researchers from Adelaide University are investigating how low-calorie sweeteners affect the body's glucose regulation systems and whether they could influence diabetes. Low-calorie sweeteners are found in a range of products from soft drinks to yogurts and have become a staple of modern diets. Researchers say understanding how they affect glucose in the body may guide safer dietary recommendations and identify new targets for diabetes prevention and management. The greatest increase in presidential power in the last 100 years is how US President Donald Trump described a win in the Supreme Court overnight. The court overturned a near 100-year-old ruling which prevented presidents from firing leaders of independent agencies or commissions. In the majority opinion, Chief Justice John Roberts said subordinates who exercise the president's power are subject to removal by him. A fossil which has been ignored for 40 years has turned out to be the first dinosaur bone ever found in Antarctica. The BBC's science editor Rebecca Morell has more.
5: The 10-centimetre-wide fossil was unearthed during an expedition to James Ross Island 4 decades ago. Its discovery was recorded in a filled notebook with a tiny sketch of the fossil and a note saying vertebra from a large reptile. But that was as far as the identification went, until the fossil was spotted amongst the thousands of specimens stored at the British Antarctic Survey. Its distinctive shape revealed it was part of the tail of a titanosaur, the largest dinosaurs ever to roam the Earth. It dates to 82 million years ago, when Antarctica was very different to how it is today. It would have been covered in lush forest, providing ample food for this four-legged, long-necked dinosaur.
2: Turning to sport, in tennis, Daria Kazatkina is through to the second round of Wimbledon. She won her first round match overnight, 6-2, 3-6, 6-2. Adam Walton won the first set of his match, but ultimately lost in four, while Alexander Vukic bowed out in straight sets. Riki Hijikata was up 2-1 when his match was suspended due to bad light in four, while Alexander Vukic bowed out in straight sets. Riki Hijikata was up 2-1 when his match was suspended due to

another hour of Griffith's widest variety of music with the All Aussie Breakfast. 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

0: Hello all, this is Dave Watkins, all the way from Devon in the southwest of England. 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
1: National Radio News.
2: Good morning, I'm Laura Devoy. Gas giant Santos has agreed to supply 200 petajoules of gas over 10 years for the South Australian Strategic Gas Reserve. The deal was signed yesterday and follows an agreement to terms reached earlier this year. In a statement, Santos says the deal will help ensure South Australia's industrial future and energy security, including the planned sale and transformation of the Whyalla Steelworks. Afghanistan's embassy in Canberra is set to close today despite its insistence it does not recognise the Taliban. The embassy continued to represent the former Islamic Republic after the Taliban took Kabul in 2021. But despite not recognising the Taliban as the legitimate government of Afghanistan, Australia has directed the embassy to close. Founder of Afghan Women on the Move, Maryam Zahid, says campaigners petitioned to keep the embassy open but received no explanation for the decision.
3: When you work with a vulnerable community and country that's been in war for 50 years, if there was only one institution that were supporting and being the voice of the people, regardless of all of that, they said we must close it. Unfortunately, we didn't have a clear answer of why and why so soon and why without giving up a respectful alternative.
2: Artificial intelligence has created safer and more efficient healthcare, according to a new report. Shannon Kirkwood has more.
4: The CSIRO's Australian eHealth Research Centre says the rapid rise of generative AI has brought into the spotlight and accelerated its integration into healthcare. Its report looks at one case study where AI is being used to generate synthetic CT scans from MRI images, which helps clinicians plan more accurate radiotherapy treatment and reduces patients' exposure to radiation. But CEO and Research Director Dr. David Hansen says there is a need for robust evidence, quality assurance and community co-designed standards. He says responsible innovation, rigorous evidence and collaboration will determine the success of AI in healthcare.
2: The New South Wales government is taking steps to protect a deteriorating heritage-listed former cafe in the Blue Mountains. The Paragon Cafe opened in Katoomba in 1916 but has sat empty since 2018. The state government has launched legal action in the Land and Environment Court, alleging the owner has failed to maintain the minimum standards and repairs required under the Heritage Act 1977. Three people have been injured in an explosion in Monaco, two reportedly critical. The Principality's Minister of State said it was very likely an attack. He said to his knowledge, it's the first time in history such an act has taken place in Monaco. Police are seeking public assistance to help identify the person responsible for writing more than 100 threatening letters over the past decade. The letters were sent to federal and state parliamentarians, religious organisations and community leaders, and largely focused on matters of national affairs and significant community interest. Police say the author referred to themselves as Scorpio or Bullet and was believed to be a Caucasian male in his 60s. Turning to sport, Brazil is through to the round of 16 at the FIFA World Cup after a 2-1 win over Japan this morning. Japan opened the scoring in the 29th minute and led 1-0 at half-time. Brazil equalised in the 56th minute and then struck the winner in stoppage time. The match between Germany and Paraguay has gone to extra time. The scores were locked at 1-1 at full-time. Later this morning, the Netherlands will face Morocco.
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6: An update of the weather. An update of the weather.

0: to 30 kilometres an hour in the morning, then becoming light in the late afternoon. For tomorrow, Wednesday, the 1st of July, expected maximum is 17 degrees Celsius with a minimum of 10 degrees Celsius. It's going to be cloudy with a very high chance of rain, most likely from the late morning. The chance of a thunderstorm in the late afternoon and evening, possibly severe with damaging winds. Light winds becoming northerly 20 to 30 kilometres an hour in the morning, then tending northwesterly 20 to 25 kilometres an hour in the late evening. For Thursday, the 2nd of July, the expected maximum is 17 degrees Celsius with a minimum of 9 degrees Celsius. Mostly sunny, medium chance of showers, most likely in the afternoon and evening, winds north to northwesterly 20 to 30 kilometres an hour. That is an update of the weather for 2MIA 95.1, the local one, here in Griffith at 9:06 a.m.
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0: Good morning, everyone, and welcome to the Tuesday morning edition of the Weekday Music Mix. Coming up in this first bracket is If I Was a Carpenter by Bobby Darin, The Twilights with Needle in a Haystack, and Herman's Hermits with No Milk Today. 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

0: Okay, in this bracket, Las Bravos with Black is Black, The Trogs with A Girl Like You, Sandra Posey with Born a Woman, Matt Monro with Born Free, and The Loving Spoonful with Summer in the City.
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Okay, we've got the Hollies with Buzz Stop, John Farnham and the Company with Step Back, the Sandpipers with Guadamara, Sam the Sham and the Pharaohs with Little Red Riding Hood, the Supremes with You Can't Hurry Love, and Bobby Hebb with Sunny.

Pilgrims Exhaust Centre of 46 Bridge Road is your first choice for exhaust repair and servicing, Griffith. 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

soul. My poems are soft green. My poems are also flaming crimson. My poems are like a wounded fawn seeking refuge in the forest. The last verse says, con los pobres de la tierra. With the poor people of this earth, I want to share my fate. The streams of the mountains please me.

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Okay, taking us to the news and weather, we've got the Beach Boys with Wouldn't It Be Nice, Petula Clark with I Know a Place, the Rolling Stones with Lady Jane, Vanity Fair with Early in the Morning, and the Monkees with The Last Train to Clarksville. And as I've said before, these are all from the 60s.

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1: Good morning, I'm Laura Devoy. The Federal Treasurer has left the door open to changes which would see teenage workers be paid superannuation. The government's payday super laws, which come into effect tomorrow, repealed parts of the superannuation guarantee, which excluded workers under 18 who worked fewer than 30 hours a week from being paid super. But the government will have the power to reintroduce the exclusions, something the Greens are trying to change. Jim Chalmers told the ABC it's an important issue.
2: I actually met with a delegation of young workers about this last week. We are always looking for ways to strengthen the superannuation system to make it deliver for more workers. That's why we are, for example, extending the low-income super tax offset to benefit more than a million workers.
1: The consumer watchdog has accused tech giant Amazon of breaching Australian consumer law. The Australian Competition and Consumer Commission claims Amazon included unfair contract terms in its Prime subscriptions contract and later relied on those terms to introduce advertising to its streaming service. ACCC Chair Gina Cass-Gottlieb says consumers who wanted to avoid ads were left with no choice but to pay more to maintain the service they'd initially signed up for. Several trucks have been destroyed after a major crash in the New South Wales Southern Tablelands. It's understood a truck crashed into a rest area on the Hume Highway between Goulburn and Gunning, where multiple trucks were reportedly parked. It sparked a significant fire. The Rural Fire Service says there were flammable contents within the vehicles. The highway is closed between the Federal and Barton Highways. Motorists are advised to allow approximately 80 minutes of additional travel time. A 300-metre exclusion zone is in place. RuralAid is encouraging primary producers to take advantage of support services to reduce pressure and stress on their businesses. It comes as biosecurity threats and pest impacts have dramatically increased. Assistance including financial support, hay and water deliveries and mental health counselling is available. Speaking to National Radio News, CEO John Walters says Australia's beekeepers in particular are in need.
3: The really big one right here and now is Varroa mite, because our bees, our littlest livestock, are absolutely critical in the pollination of crops and so many crops, which basically translates then into food getting onto our supermarket shelves. So we need our littlest livestock to be healthy. Our beekeepers absolutely need all the help and support that they can get.
1: Actress Dame Penelope Keith has died at the age of 86. She was best known for her roles in the classic 1970s British sitcoms The Good Life and To the Manor Born. Here's a clip from the latter where she played widowed aristocrat Audrey Forbes Hamilton.
4: Quite apart from the fact that you are totally incapable of organising anything, you must be the only person in England to make a loss on a bring and buy sale.
1: Her family say she died peacefully whilst living with cancer at her home in Surrey. Turning to sport, Paraguay has knocked out four-time FIFA World Cup champions Germany. Paraguay opened the scoring just before half-time. Germany equalised early in the second half. The VAR denied Germany a goal late in the match. The score won all at the end of regular time and extra time. Paraguay won 4-3 on penalties to advance to the round of 16. And in cricket, New Zealand has defeated England by 160 runs to claim the Test series. Kiwi Daryl Mitchell, who scored 100 not out in the second innings, was player of the match.
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6: An update of the weather for Tuesday, the 6th of June, Tuesday, the 30th of June. Okay. Expected maximum today is 16 degrees Celsius with a minimum of 12 degrees. At the moment, we're sitting on 13 degrees Celsius. There's a 10 to 25 mil chance of rain. A chance of 10 to 25 mil rain. Okay. Cloudy, very high chance of rain, becoming less likely later this afternoon and evening.